mystery man came over and he said, I'm out of sight. He said, for a nominal service charge, I could reach Nirvana tonight. If I was ready, willing, and able to pay him his regular fee, he would drop all the rest of his pressing affairs and devote his attention to

fidget around a bit. He reached in the pocket of his mystery robe and he whipped out a shaving kit. Now I thought it was a razor and a can of foaming goo. But he told me right then when the top popped open, there was nothing his box won't do. With the oil of Aphrodite and the dust of the Grand Wazoo. He said, you might not believe this, little fellow, but it'll cure your asthma too.

0: got troubles of my own, I said, and you can't help me out, so take your meditations and your preparations and ram it up your snout.
1: But I got the crystal ball,
0: he said, and held it to the light. So I snatched it all away from him, and I showed him how to do it right.

Now, is that a real poncho or is that a Sears poncho? 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So don't you waste your time on me.

That was Joe's first confrontation with the law. Naturally, we were easy on him. One of our friendly counselors gave him a donut and told him to stick closer to church-oriented social activities.

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It's hard for thee to kick against the pricks. 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Then the father hen will call his chickens home. The wise men will bow down before the throne.

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Whoever is filthy, let him be filthy still.

virgins are all trimming their wicks. The whirlwind is in the thorn tree. It's hard for thee to kick against the pricks. In measured hundredweight and penny pound, when the man comes around. And I heard a voice in the midst of the four beasts, and I looked, and behold, a pale horse, and his name that sat on him was Death, and Hell followed with him.

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wise one who understood the law that was handed down from God long ago. 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As she surrendered her discerning of it into his care and keeping, she trusted he would lead in the right way, her children in subjection to

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0: So everybody just chill out for a minute. Hang on. I got to do something for her right here. 2, 1, 2, 3.

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0: 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Yeah.
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Thank you. Thank you very much. Well, the descriptions that I received on tottering around this sort of spaghetti here were very, very charming and kind. We are, in fact, not Americana, we're English Kana. And we all kind of live and operate in an area which is on the borders of England and Wales, and that in itself doesn't seem to be a big deal, but for me it's always been so inspiring to be attached to another culture, the Celtic culture, and the Celtic culture with its music and with its similarities to North African music has always been a great intrigue. So we are saving grace. We do come from slightly the black country. There was a woman way back. It was a black country woman. I don't know what happened to her. And we are very pleased. This is our very first adventure here in America. Even though I've been here before, this is a really big time for all of us. So we hope you will enjoy us. This is a song now by an American lady called Martha Scanlon. It's called Higher Rock.

0: Thank you, Martha.
1: Yes.
0: So over the years, back about 15 years ago, I was working with Paddy Griffin and Buddy Miller, and we formed a band called The Band of Joy. Not the 1960s one, but this other one there. And we sang a lot of other people's songs, and we took two songs from the Spectacular album by Low called... what's it called?
2: Monkey.
0: No, the name of the album.
2: The
0: Great Destroyer. Thank you for helping me so much. So we did two songs there with Paddy and Buddy, and here's another song from that same record. It's called Everybody's Song, and it was the opening track of a brand new assault on American culture.

0: Thank you.
1: Oh, there you are.
0: Thank you very much.
1: Well, it would be incredibly remiss of me not to introduce my friends and... oh, excuse me. Somebody's dropped a fireman's helmet.
2: Oh, yeah.
1: That sounds like some sort of joke from one of those rock send-up funny movies. Spinal Tap, yeah. Okay. So I've been very fortunate over the years, ever since I stopped being right up the sharp end with that other world. I've sung with some amazing characters, and the sort of exchange of energy and style has been phenomenal. And none better, I would say, than this young lady here who is really just amazing to sing with. Her name is Susie Deanne, and she's going to tell you all about her friends here who are my friends too.
2: I'm going to start... Oh, Barney, I'm in your way. I'm going to start with Barney because I'm blocking him, so I'm going to duck while I say this. Barney's not actually been with us for the whole time. He is the newbie of the family, and he has changed our world. Please give it up for Barney Morse Brown on cello. On my left-hand side, I've nicknamed him our Eastern Pixie. And he just does magical things with stringed instruments. And his voice, by the way, is incredible. So please give it up for Matt Worley. He's got a much smaller kit than normal. If you ever see a show of ours, he has his own world. But today he's narrowed it down for this. But please give it up for our incredible groove machine, Ollie Jefferson on drums. And he still brought his whole pedal board to this small setup today. It's a very important part of his world, and for ours as well. He takes us to places that you never know. Honestly, please give it up for Tony Kelsey.
0: That's about it, yeah.
2: Oh,
0: okay.
2: He won't let me.
1: No. So, when I was a kid, 17 years old, sitting around a paraffin stove in the middle of... Middle England, listening to Moby Grape, you know, I guess Clear Light, these incredible It's a Beautiful Day. So many groups in America were having a huge effect on me because they actually had something to sing about, especially under the circumstances of how the social rub was taking place in the mid to late 60s here. Youth culture was very powerful, and it echoed through with the great music of the time. For me, as an old guy now, I still get weepy when I listen to Moby Grape. Yeah. You can please yourselves, but this is a song from Moby Grape written by Bob Moseley, who's still around. We're hoping to see him soon in about a week or so's time. This is from our new collection. It's called It's a Beautiful Day Today.

0: Thank you. Yeah.
1: Master of Restraint. Oh, that was the first album. Okay, Lead Belly, in 1949, he left us, and but and he's back down there in Shreveport. His memory has lived on through all of the music that I've ever been near and been touched by, and a treasure. The collections of songs that he picked, both from black and white culture, was phenomenal. And this is one song which I believe made its way with the, could we say the Pilgrim Fathers? They did a good job. And it made its way across the ocean. Apparently it was a Victorian, an Edwardian, a Elizabethan, a William II, a King Arthur folk song. Take your pick. Let's see what we do with it.

0: Thank you very much, everybody. Thank you so much.
1: Thank you.
0: I can tell you this straight now. I've been singing now since God knows when. Mid-century modern. And I've never, ever... I've never had a microphone which actually isn't talking to me. And my mom always used to say, look at the exit sign at the back. Well, there's not one there. It's been disorientating, but it's been wonderful to see so many people late for lunch. Thank you.
2: Happy birthday, baby.
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Boy, I wouldn't be somebody else taking my girl away. 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

All right, you're listening to Clear Creek Radio here in Idaho Springs, Colorado, coming at you from the United Center downtown. It's the Evening Goat Show. My name is Doug. How are you? Hope you had a good day today. And it's usually, I play all kinds of music. And tonight it's just blues, blues, blues, and more blues just for you. And we have completed the first hour here at clearcreekradio.com, where we live stream all over the galaxy. Anywhere they like the blues. All right, 303-567-4628 is the phone number. So thanks to the sponsors for the first hour. We are all volunteers, so we couldn't do this without sponsors. And we've pulled this off for 26 years now. All right, shout-outs real quick, like. Let's give a shout-out, of course, to my lady, Karen. Hello, honey. How are you? And the kids, Raven, Kaizen, and Luna. I know they're listening because the radio's on down in their pen. So go lie down. Behave. Dad will be home in a while. Be good kids. They like the blues. Give a shout-out to our buddy Doug and the Sanctuary and his wolves. They like the blues, too. Our buddy Bruce, Illinois, how are you doing? Gora Burby just joined us from down in Texas. So I appreciate you tuning in, and I hope you like the blues because I'm playing a lot of them tonight. Nothing but that, all right? So that was Jimi Hendrix, Jelly 292. Before that was Backseat Blues from Roomful of Blues. We did Dimples, John Lee Hooker. The Storm, Cat Riggins. I don't know about you, but I dug that. That was cool. Fairly new, too. My Mood was the Chris Kane Band. That's what we started that last set with. All right, look at that. Okay, time for the hour. Let's get going here with some Miss Freddie. This is Love You, Baby.

All right, one more shout out, but you forgot what I did. And I just thought I'd give you your very own personal to Jeff over in Guilford County. He listens to this show a lot and always calls me and says he likes you. So thanks, man. I really appreciate that. Okay, here we go.

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It's KYGT, The Goat, Idaho Springs. It should come up. Check it out. 303-567-4628 is the phone number. My name is Doug, and tonight's show is The Evening Goat, and tonight it's all blues. Hope you appreciate that, because I like the blues every now and then. All right, that was Going Down Swinging, Creighton Holly. All Over Again, Scott Wise Band. Before that was Dead Man's Shoes, Anthony Garaci. Now, both those last two bands were fairly brand new CDs. Strange Things Happen, Clarence Gatemouth Brown. Move On Down the Road was Billy Boy Arnold. And we started, nope, not quite. Dirty Blues was Hurricane Ruth. And we started the set with Love Ya Baby from Miss Freddy. All righty then. If I didn't say it's 303-567-4628 is the phone number. And let us continue with some Lucky Peterson and Bad Condition.

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Welcome Bobby Whitlock, Jim Gordon, Carl Radel, and Eric Clapton. 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

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It's me, Doug, your host tonight, live here at KYGT. 1027 and 1039 in your FM dials. 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Our phone number is 303-567-4628. And I hope you had a good day today. It is a lot like spring. 60 or something. It's crazy. A lot of snow melting. But hopefully the weather will change next week. And we'll get back to more winter. Last year, if you remember, March is when the weather really started here in Idaho Springs and Clear Creek County. We had a really good snowstorm. And then it stayed wet and we got rain and went right through September. And then it just stopped and we were evacuated in a fire in December. So who knows? But a lot of melting went on today. A lot of mud. No sense washing your car right now. All right, let's get to it tonight. First tune there, of course, J.J. Cale, Money Talk, So True. Tonight, there's a lot of underlying tunes. You just kind of making a statement about today's world with old tunes. But anyway. All right, so I think I'm ready to go. Got the computer tonight. And let us continue now with some Jack Blue. It's going to be an eclectic show. I'll be playing a little bit of everything, kind of like I used to do. And we'll see how it goes, all right? All right, here we go. Next tune, Under a Bad Sign by Jack Bruce.

All right, you're listening to The Evening Goat with your host, which is me, Doug. How you doing? Hope you had a good day today. Started off tonight with Money Talks, J.J. Cale. We did Born Under a Bad Sign, Jack Bruce version. I like that one the best. Lives in the Balance, very appropriate for where we're at today. Jackson Browne. Helix Rising was the last tune from James Asher. All right, you're listening to The Goat. Downtown Idaho Springs, coming at you from the United Center. Let us continue now with a very eclectic show tonight. I'm going to be all over the board. It's my favorite kind of shows anyway, and hopefully you like it too. So next, let's do a little James Brown.

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I'm your host tonight. My name is Doug. Hope you had a good day today. It was a beautiful day out there in the kingdom of Clear Creek County. A little too warm for my taste for this time of the year, but the weather will change. We shall see. All right, being rather eclectic tonight, you're going to hear all kinds of jazz, blues, rock, soft rock. Oh, maybe some hard rock, hard to say. I kind of went all over the board tonight, so stay tuned. I hope you're enjoying what you're hearing so far. If you want to call and say hello, it's 303-567-4628. And I just played Truth for a Truth from Jacob Dylan. Before that was Leia's Michael Columbier from the Jaco Pastorius album, strictly his album. And we started that little set with James Brown in Out of Sight. All right, clearcreekradio.com and the universe. Tell your friends about us. We live stream everywhere. There's apps for the phones I'm sure you can find. Real quick, like, let me flip over to Facebook, where I do the shows, and then I chat live. Hey, friend me at DouglasGlidden at Gmail. You can find me on Facebook. Anyway, Mr. Finch in the sanctuary, how are you this evening? Of course, to my lady Karen and all the children up there, and the children being our furry kids. We have nine of them. And the radio is on down in the lower pen, so Luna, hi, baby. Go lie down. Kaizi, Raven, relax. Go chill out, guys. See you in the morning. They're in lower pens. Okay, say hello to our buddy Bruce sitting in Mississippi. How you doing? You doing fishing yet, or is it still snowing there? What's your weather like? All right, our friend Justine down in New Orleans. How are you? Hope everybody's tuned in and enjoying the music. All right. Appreciate those of you that chat with me on Facebook always. Okay, let's get back to the playlist. Next, oh, one of my favorite tunes. Never get tired of hearing it, especially if I'm on the highway. And it's called Freeway Jam from Jeff Beck.

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All right, we've got a couple hours of classical music coming your way, but first I have a couple of announcements to make here. Let's get those done. There's going to be a town hall meeting here at the United Center. We broadcast from upstairs in the United Center, but downstairs in the public space. There will be a town hall meeting on June 1st. That's Monday at 5:30 p.m. Right here at the United Center, 1440 Colorado Boulevard. And State Senator Dylan Roberts and your State Representative Leslie Smith will be here to talk about the just completed legislative session, what they were accomplished, what was accomplished, what is left to be done, what's on the agenda for next time, some of their thoughts on what happened, and questions, of course, from you and anyone who would like to interrogate those folks. Okay. We're going to continue with our survey of the 20 greatest piano concertos, and we're getting down to the nitty-gritty now. We're going to hear from Rachmaninoff today. This is his piano concerto number 3, considered to be one of the most challenging, technically challenging pieces ever composed for piano. Rachmaninoff composed this in 1909 and premiered it that year with himself on the piano. I guess he wasn't asking anyone to do something he couldn't do. The premiere was in New York City at the New York Symphony Society. It's been a high standard in the repertoire ever since. We're going to hear, where are we going to hear? Oh, yeah. This is a pianist I have never listened to before, but we're going to see how she plays. Her name is Yuja Wang, and this is with the Los Angeles Philharmonic Orchestra, conducted by Gustavo Dudamel. So let's give a listen. Here it is.

Oh, hang on. I've queued up the wrong one. That's number two. We want number three. Oh, my apologies. This is... we're not going to be able to hear that CD. That's not... That doesn't have number three. Okay, here's Vladimir Horowitz, who I was going to play originally, but it's a recording from 1956, and so, you know, the fidelity is not going to be up to modern standards, but certainly the playing will be unsurpassed. Here is Vladimir Horowitz playing Rachmaninoff's piano concerto number 3, Zubin Mehta, and the New York Philharmonic Orchestra. Take it away, guys.

You can feel the excitement in the crowd as they applauded the end of that. We're off to a hot start. Okay, let's go up to the top of the hour with music of Vivaldi. This is a concerto for harpsichord, strings, and continuo in A major. This is listed as number as RV 780. This was a prolific composer and a leader in his day, Antonio Vivaldi. It's kind of a shame that it's come down to people listen to Four Seasons and don't realize the genius of the guy. But, that's my personal opinion. Let's give a listen.

music of Vivaldi here on K-Goat Radio. We're going to call this the top of the hour, close enough for government work. Let's say this is the Morning with Mozart Show. I'm your host, Mark Cuccinella. 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You know, I know I sound distracted when I'm speaking to you during the show, and I am distracted by the music, and I get lost in the world of that music, and then it's like, oh, I gotta speak. Okay, well, I've been doing it for a long time, and I'm not getting any better at it, so this is what you get. All right, we're going to hear from Mozart, and this is one hit of his, it's not really an early symphony. It's sort of his middle symphony, but this is when he was starting to mature. I guess I'd say that this is, anyway, we're going to hear the Paris Symphony, and it's called that because Mozart went to Paris looking for a job. He couldn't find one, but while he was there, he composed this symphony. Now, he had in Paris at the time, they had one of the largest orchestras available anywhere on the European continent, and he took advantage of that large orchestra and created it for its day an expanded orchestration and to include as many instruments as were available to him. Anyway, this is from when he was 22 years old, and let's see, what year was it? 1778, and it was premiered on June 12th of 1778 in a private performance in a private home. What does that tell you about the wealth in of these homes to have a facility where you could accommodate an orchestra? It had a public premiere shortly after that. And here is the Academy of St. Martin in the Fields. In the 80s, 90s, and early aughts, they were one of the premier orchestras recording it in those times, and we don't hear much about them anymore, but here they are, conducted by Sir Neville Mariner.

Mozart's Paris Symphony. I haven't played that in years, and I wonder why. It's great. I have this weird sense of Mozart that that when I listen to his music, it seems as though no matter how innovative and extraordinary in its composition it might be, the next note from the note I'm hearing seems like the only logical place that could go. I should shut up because I can see it in my mind, but I'm sure it sounds confusing. Sorry about that. We're going to hear music from Franz Liszt, someone else we haven't heard from in a while. We're going to start out with one of his symphonic poems. This one is one of the more famous of his 13 symphonic poems. And we're going to hear Les Préludes, however you say that in French. It's, I think it means the beginning. And the symphonic poem had been, there had been a couple of composers that had written things described as a symphonic poem before this, but Franz Liszt is the one who sort of organized the symphonic poem in its in the way it went forward. And let's see if I can find this. Liszt, it says, I'm reading here, Liszt's intent in these single movement works was, quote, to display the traditional logic of a symphonic thought. In other words, Liszt wanted these works to display a complexity in their interplay of themes similar to that usually reserved for the opening movement of a classical symphony, such as the one we just heard. Okay, we're gonna hear that symphonic poem, Les Préludes, and then from there we're gonna hear his Mephisto Waltz. Okay, here we go. Oh, who are we listening to? This is the Hungarian. Who is it? Hungarian National Orchestra. Here it is.

All right, I cut off the last few notes there. Sorry about that. But we're going to go up to the top of the hour with guitar music played by Elliot Fisk. And let's see, what are we going to listen to here? Here's a little music composed by Domenico Scarlatti. And let's see, this is his keyboard sonata in E major, transcribed for guitar by Elliot Fisk. Here it is.

All right. Music performed by Elliot Fisk and composed by Domenico Scarlatti to end the show today. That's all we got. And next week, program note, I have a commitment that I'll be away next week, but we'll pick it up again in 2 weeks. And I'm looking forward. I'll start counting the days right now. Thanks for joining today, and we'll see you in 2 weeks. Bye.

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This is your host, Dr. Bob, getting ready for So Much Music, So Little Time. And once again, I got a nice wide variety of music for you. That's what I like to do, and I hope you like it. This is KYGT, LPFM, 102.7 and 103.9 on your dial, clearcreekradio.com on the internet. Here's a little bit of music from the Pickin' On series, and this time they're picking on Pink Floyd with Wish You Were Here. Welcome aboard.

Okay, well, I'll send that one out to my sweetheart, to Peggy, and I will follow you into the high seas. And that was Drew and Ellie Holcomb. What a great tune. In front of that, we heard from Tom Rush doing the Shadow Dream song, which is a Jackson Browne tune. And I know I've played that on the show before, but it's probably been a while. That's from his classic album, The Circle Game, which is every bit of 60 years old now. And when that when The Circle Game came out, that featured songs by three artists that at the time were relative unknowns. Shadow Dream song was written by Jackson Browne, and Circle Game, of course, by Joni Mitchell. And then there's a James Taylor song on that, too. So Tom Rush kind of got the jump on that by putting out a record with all three of those writers on there. And it's still a classic. It was remastered a few years ago and sounds even better. And we started off with those Hot California Pickers, the Pickin' series they're called. That was from Pickin' on Pink Floyd with Wish You Were Here. You probably figured that one out. They bluegrass everything, those Pickin' on people, and they all sound pretty daggone good. All right, well, I'm just kind of getting things rolling here and saying hi to some of my friends on the Internet. Thanks for checking in. Michael, it's good to see you there. Here's a little bit of the Fireside Collective doing Memphis in the Morning. And we'll send that one out and send it to the Way of Tennessee here. And I've got another Tennessee song that I can't find right now. Here it is. All right, scratch that. No Smoky Mountains. I'm going to start with Sister Sadie instead with No Smoky Mountains. Send that one out to Michael. And then we'll follow that from there. Thanks for tuning in, folks, to So Much Music, So Little Time. Here's Sister Sadie.

Well, that was the vocal prowess and instrumental prowess of combined Nitty Gritty Dirt Band and Larkin Poe with I Shall Be Released. What a nice job on a great tune, huh? Okay, back to the front of the set. We did start with No Smoky Mountains by Sister Sadie. And that was by Sister Sadie. Then we heard from the Fireside Collective with Memphis in the Morning, kind of keeping in that region out there, the Smoky Mountain area. Then we went back to another collective, the Downriver Collective, with Restless Heart. What a nice tune. That's a big thing now in bluegrass to have it for your name to be a collective. I know there are several of them now, so that maybe we can do a collective set someday, but there's two of them with the Fireside Collective and the Downriver Collective. And then we heard from Flamin' Grass with Nel Potsu, a little bit of a Spanish bluegrass influence there, and we finished it up with the Nitty Gritty Dirt Band and Larkin Poe. Again, some great talent there, vocal and instrumental, on a great tune. All right, well, let's take a second here to thank Vivid Earth Tie Dyes for sponsoring the programming this hour here. And they're a wonderful shop located in the Kind Mountain Collective building at 1546 Minor Street. That's on the corner. It's the old bank building with the big clock on it that actually runs. And they have some cool stuff there. They'd love for you to stop in and shop their wide variety of hand-dyed T-shirts and clothing for the whole family. And they have hats and tapestries and much, much more, with each piece, of course, hand-tie-dyed with love by Krista and her crew down there at Vivid Earth Tie Dyes. So thank you for being a sponsor for many, many years. We do appreciate that. All right, moving on here. I thought I'd do kind of a set about Kings, since we kind of have one now, right? And that's as political as I'm going to get, but it is what it is. Here is a little bit of a twain with a tune called The King of Fools. So we'll start with this and go from there. Thanks for tuning in, folks.

go town to the Sierra gold fields, and I work my stake on a river bank.

All right. Well, a little bit of the King music there. Well, you started that set off with Twain doing King of Fools. We heard from Yarn doing Might as Well Be King. And we heard that classic from Dave Alvin, King of California. I hope you could hear that. That's one of my CDs that's been around for a while, and I can't believe how much of the signal they lose. It's crazy. But hopefully you heard it. King of California, classic tune. Dave Olney did King of Soul. Love Dave Olney. He was a wonderful artist. He's not been with us for a couple years now, but he was very prolific and with some good stuff. And then Slade Cleaves finished up with Millionaire. So all that is bringing us pretty close to the top of the hour. So we'll tell you that you're listening to KYGT, LPFM, and we're at 102.7 and 103.9 on the big old FM dial. And you can also find us on the internet anywhere in the world at clickreekradio.com, where a lot of the people choose to listen. So I'd like to thank all my listeners for checking in here, and sometimes somebody will send me a suggestion for music. So, Deb, I appreciate this, and right now I've got Valley Flower queued up with a tune called Critter Junction. So let's listen to that, and thanks for the suggestion.

Well, it's always great to hear the fabulous vocals of Tony Rice singing that great Gordon Lightfoot tune. J.D. Crowe in the New South is actually the artist that's credited to. But J.D. had some pretty good musicians with him at the time, including Jerry Douglas and Tony Rice himself. And what a treat it would be to play with those two in your band. All right, back to the front of the set. We started off with Valley Flower by Critter Junction, a suggestion by my friend Deb from down in Durango. Very cool. That picks up the groove of so much music, so little time, very nicely. And that led me into a nice track with Sam Bush sitting in with the Bibblehauser brothers doing that old tune, One Tin Soldier. Very good job on that. We heard from Steve Earle doing Goodbye. Then we heard from Joy Williams with that nice tune called Front Porch. I like that. And finished it up with J.D. and Tony doing 10 Degrees. All right. Well, it's fun playing music for you here, and I'm still thinking about some Colorado things. So I've got another CD queued up that I hope has a decent signal on it after trying that Dave Alvin tune. But this is one of my favorite Fenders and Youngberg tunes, and this is Mike Fender's tune about the Red Mountain Pass. Here we go. Let's give it a listen.

All right, brown-haired Becky, huh? She's coming along. Well, that was Tim O'Brien, of course, another one of my musical heroes, with that Norman Blake tune, Last Train from Poor Valley. I've managed to play a bunch of my musical heroes today, Tim O'Brien, Sam Bush, Tony Rice, Mike Fenders and Aaron Youngberg, A&E, both of them. Anyway, Fenders Youngberg band started off with Red Mountain Pass. They call themselves FY5 now, but this is an older CD with actually a pretty good signal on it. It came through pretty well with that tune about somebody's got to plow the pass. Oh, boy, been there. Not in the snow, but I've been over it. It gets your attention. And then we heard a couple tunes about the good old days. Mipso did that nice version of that John Hartford tune about the good old days. And, of course, he spells it G-O-O-D-L-E. And he was tremendously talented and gifted, just a gifted artist, fun to listen to.

is flying by, but I've got time for a couple more sets probably. So let's take a second here to thank Jack Selesky, CPA. And he is a wonderful person and a good friend with over 30 years of experience in tax preparation, planning, and consultation. And you can call him at 303-359-6242. And if you do, tell him thanks for being a sponsor since year one for Clear Creek Radio. And that was 31 years ago. That's how long we've been going. And that's a pretty amazing statistic for our little public radio station here high up on top of the United Center, high in the mountains of Colorado. And speaking of the United Center, let's see, this is Saturday. In two more days, we'll have a little town hall meeting down here. Let me get this blurb. Okay, it's taped to something, of course. A legislative town hall, that's June 1st. That's this coming Monday at 5:30 p.m. right down here, downstairs at the United Center. And we will have our senator, Dylan Roberts. We will have our representative, Leslie Smith. So these are important things, folks. If you got any feelings about how you're being governed and you care about that, please come down to this meeting here, this town hall meeting. These are some good folks, and they want to hear your input. All right, moving on. Let's hear a little bit of some Wallflowers. I always really like this tune. This is the group fronted by Jacob Dylan, Bob Dylan's song. Here's the one about Three Marlenas.

Sorry, let me try and get that back.

All right. Well, that was Amanda Ann Platt and the Honeycutters with The Road. I know I've played that before, but it's just a good tune that I wanted to hear right now. Again, back at the front of that set, we started off with The Wallflowers featuring Jacob Dylan doing Three Marlenas. Then we heard from Margot Kilker with Tehachapi. Then we heard from the Nitty Gritty Dirt Band off of that wonderful Will the Circle Be Unbroken, Volume 1, with The Wreck on the Highway, and that featured Roy Acuff singing with him. And that was a suggestion from my friend Dick, who's a regular listener over in Gilpin County. And thank you, Dick, for checking in and sending me an idea for a song. I always appreciate that, and I appreciate your listening. Let's see. After the NGDB, we heard from Henry Jameson doing the tune is called Hudson. And then we finished it up with Amanda Ann Platt and the Honeycutters with The Road. So I've got one more tune to leave you with here. And Tracy is in the house, so you all know that this is a big day for programming, starting off with Mark and Mozart in the morning, and then I get to do a show. And now Tracy's going to come in and do a zillion back rows. And she was telling me a little bit about her playlist today. She's got some cool stuff to share with you. So thank you all for tuning in. I won't be here next week. I'm going to, surprise, surprise, a bluegrass festival. But I'll be here in 2 weeks. So thanks for tuning in, and thanks for supporting K-Go. I really appreciate it. Here's a little bit of a Ram Dass to finish up with. See you in 2 weeks.

All right. Thanks for tuning in today to another edition of A Zillion Backroads. I did some opposites last week. I had so many good ones that we rolled it over into this week. We're going to start off with one of my favorites, little Billy Strings and Willie Nelson. Thanks for tuning in today.

the perfect country and western song. I wrote him back a letter and I told him it was not the perfect country and western song because he hadn't said anything at all about mama or trains or trucks or prison or getting drunk. Well, he sat down and wrote another verse to the song and he sent it to me, and after reading it, I realized that my friend had written the perfect country and western song, and I felt obliged to include it on this album. The last verse goes like this here. Well, I was drunk

Off to a good start. Billy Strings, Willie Nelson, California Sober, Drunk and I Don't Want to Go Home, L. King and Miranda Lambert. L. King, she's kind of shifted to the country more. You know, I like pretty much everything she's put out. I think her first album came out in 2012. It was just an EP. Her birth name is Tanner L. Schneider, but she goes by L. King. Her mom's last name is King, London King. She was a model. But yeah, she's got some great stuff. So next up was Paul Simon, You Can Call Me Al. That was a great album, Graceland. That was just, you know, the African percussions on that, they were spectacular. And ended that set with David Allan Coe, You Never Even Call Me By My Name. So opposites today, you know, sober, drunk, don't call me, whatever. So, yeah, we're definitely all over the place today. But, yeah, it's a fun playlist. Thanks for tuning in today to A Zillion Backroads. 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

All right, fun started off that set. We Are Young, followed up by Old Man, Neil Young. Disturbed, The Sound of Silence. What a great version of that song. You know, he did that. He didn't do it in one take, but it was a three-hour recording session that he did it, but he did it all at once. And then, of course, they remixed it and took parts out. But, yeah, David Draiman from Disturbed. What a great voice he has. Next up was Quiet Riot, Come On, Feel the Noise. That was Randy Rhoads' first band, so a little opposites today. Hopefully you're out doing something fun. Looks like it might rain here this afternoon, but that's okay. We need it. Up next, we're going to, a little White Rabbit action, a little Jefferson Airplane. Thanks for tuning in.

Jefferson Airplane start off that set, White Rabbit. Hard to believe that came out in 1967, I believe. Wow, what a great song. Led Zeppelin, Black Dog. The Pretty Reckless, Heaven Knows, and The Dead South. And Hell, I'll Be in Good Company. So, yeah, a little opposite action today. You know what? About that time, boy, that hour went fast. Holy crap on a cracker. 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Thank you for your support. Thanks for tuning in today. See, if I try to talk slow, it just doesn't come out right. So, all right. Yeah, a little opposites today. These next two are great. Like, you know, next up is a little Canned Heat. I really dig this band, so...

right, Canned Heat, start off that set. Let's work together and then take this job and shove it. Johnny Paycheck. Fall Gad, Slow Ride. Tracy Chapman, Fast Car. A little opposite action today. Fast Car, Tracy Chapman, she sang that song at it was Nelson Mandela's 70th birthday. And she was really kind of unknown as an artist, and she stepped in as a replacement for Stevie Wonder. He had some technical difficulties, so she walked out on stage with an acoustic guitar. I mean, it was an audience of 70,000 people. And that was career-changing for her. So, yeah, a little Tracy Chapman. I like her a lot. So, thanks for tuning in today to Azillion Backroads. 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

The Talking Heads, Take Me to the River. Marvin Gaye, Ain't No Mountain High Enough. Tom Cochran, Life is a Highway. John Denver, Take Me Home, Country Roads. So a little opposite action. Next up is my one-hit wonder, but John and Megan are trying to guess the opposites, so I can't tell you yet. But after it's over, I'll let you know. My one-hit wonder coming up.

All right. Herman's Hermits, I'm Into Something Good, and then Bad Day, Daniel Powder. And that was my one-hit wonder for today. So got time for a few more. A little AC/DC coming up. Thanks for tuning in today to Azillion Backroads, best mixtape on the radio. 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

All right, AC/DC started off that set. Girl Scout Rhythm, Genesis, I Can't Dance, Ragdoll, Aerosmith, and ZZ Top, Sharp Dressed Man. Thanks for tuning in today. I got time for a couple more. Opposites today, so we're going to wind it up with a couple of good ones here. Thanks for tuning in.

All right. Thanks for tuning in today. Finished up that set with the Blues Travelers Run Around and Patsy Cline Walking After Midnight. Up next, we're broadcasting live the All-Star Basketball game up in Gilpin County. Stay tuned for some exciting sports coming up. Thanks for tuning in.

0: Good afternoon, sports fans. Welcome to the Colorado 8-Man Football All-Star Game, live from the stunningly beautiful field at Gilpin County High School. I'm Pete Werlin, and my partner's Andy Wan. Andy, first of all, I feel blessed that we've been asked to broadcast this game statewide and worldwide, but I want to know what you think about this opportunity and this wonderful day.
1: Pete, you know, I usually say, you know, there's no place I'd rather be on a Thursday night or a Friday night or a Saturday afternoon than Clear Creek Gold Digger Stadium. But here we are on a Saturday afternoon. We're at Gilpin Stadium at elevation 8,954 feet. And I love it, Pete. We got some good folks here. We got, when I look at the stands, of course, the stands have cleared out right now for a lightning delay. But, you know, Pete, I saw Cowboys, ranchers, hippies,
0: oh,
1: you name it, man, miners.
0: We got it all. The 8-Man Football All-Star Game has been really taking off the last 6 years. They expect more than 600 fans. Represents 43 communities of all the small football programs across the state. And they've really talked and emphasized the leadership qualities and everything that you get from playing football. And these smaller schools, these are just terrific kids. I met a man whose grandson is one of the stars. He's truly an all-star. He was the all-star in the state championship. And they're from Haxton, which were the state champions. And his last name is Stats, S-T-A-T-Z. And I just happened to notice on the grandfather, it says Stats Farm, established 1888
1: wow.
0: in Haxton, Colorado. And so his whole family's here. So you're right. They have come from everywhere in the state of Colorado to this field, which is the third highest football field in Colorado, behind
1: Leadville
0: and Lake City.
1: South Park, where our good boys made a pretty good living making a little comedy about that place.
0: That's what, yes, they did.
1: Trey Parker.
0: Anyway, yeah. They asked Andy, if we would be interested in doing the game on radio. They broadcast on Huddle, so people are watching it there. And we said, sure. We had our calendars cleared for May 30th.
1: Absolutely.
0: We've been all set up to go. And, again, we had lightning within about a couple miles. So that's the automatic lightning delay under the new sports safety rules. I was telling Coach Schuessler here that I was at the cross-country meet a number of years ago out in Broomfield or Brighton, somewhere out in there, and lightning came. I was yelling at everybody from Clear Creek, get on our bus. We got all the Clear Creek kids on the bus, and then we hear a boom that you wouldn't believe, and I go back out there, and this guy's sitting under the tree where a lot of the Clear Creek people had been gathered. Lightning hit the tree, came out of the tree, went in his head, and came out of his shoe. And I said, are you okay? And he looked at me, and he coughed, and smoke came out of his mouth. And I'm not kidding.
1: That is a story, Peter.
0: It was something. He was okay. The ambulance came.
1: Are you okay?
0: Yeah. Are you okay? And he turned, and he went, and smoke came out of his mouth.
1: Did you see the lightning go through him?
0: I didn't see it go through him, but it was right by our bus, and it was so close. And I ran back out because I knew it had hit that tree, and I ran back out, and he's sitting there, and nobody else was really hurt. Split that tree all the way down the middle. Didn't knock it over, but it was unbelievable. So I went in the tree, out the tree, in his head, and out his shoe.
1: And he lived. They didn't haul him away.
0: They hauled him away.
1: Okay. Okay. Did he have anything else to say?
0: He just coughed.
1: Coughed smoke.
0: So anyway, that's what we're in. We're in a lightning delay. It started about 20 minutes or so ago. Earliest we can get the people back in the stadiums. They evacuated the whole stands. We're the only people here. Hopefully we have a good lightning deflector on the roof of our all-metal building here.
1: Yeah, we are on top of a mountain. But, you know, Peter, I don't know if, you know, we always try to describe the Clear Creek Gold Digger Stadium that we've broadcasted from for the last 12 years. I don't think the views ever get old with these mountain teams. I mean, we're looking at 4 14-ers here.
0: Yes. So this stadium, I had never been to it until we did a sound check on last Thursday. And it's a sixth year this stadiums, really. I guess they opened it or built it in 2019. 6 year they've had this All-Star game at the Gilpin Stadium. Coach Ball, who is Gilpin's head coach, and he's the executive director of the All-State Foundation, they decided to have it up here. It's the third. I misspoke. It's the third highest football field in the country, which.
1: But all three are in Colorado.
0: All three are in Colorado. So South Park and Fairplay and Lake County and Leadville, and all three of those stadiums boast eight-man football teams.
1: Yeah, it's, you know, and I remember when we made the switch, and I know we, by the way, our hats go off to, you know, Pete and I do the Clear Creek Gold Digger games, but and we're not going to be biased here because there's so many great kids, and really you don't cheer for anybody really on this one except for all of them, all the players. But we got two Clear Creek kids, Nathan Guerrero, right, and Jacob Young, and our quarterback and running back, and they had they led eight man in a couple different categories. But it's great to have representation from our little school. And you know, when we crossed over from 11 man to 8 man, I was like, wow, what's this going to look like? And I know you did too. We all had questions. And you know, when you watch it, you really don't notice much of a difference.
0: No, and I have been impressed with how much fun it is. The field is narrower. We've talked about that. About 10 yards narrower on each side. And then in Colorado, it's still a 100-yard field. In a lot of states, they shorten the field to 80 yards.
1: Yeah.
0: So it's shorter and narrower. But here, it just – and it does mess us up sometimes. We there's a little blue line that basically underlines the numbers on both sides of the field, and that's the narrowing. And sometimes we'll make a call, and we think they're going all the way, and they've been out of bounds for 15 yards.
1: It's hard to get used to. Very hard to get used to.
0: But it's been a lot of fun. And I think, you know, for Clear Creek in particular, and there's two Gilpin kids also. We have Landon Church and Blake Terry. No, he's from West Grand. Benjamin Bushy are from Gilpin County. So I think I did this... Blake Terryberry from West Grand. I circled
1: That's
0: him.
1: A heck of a name, isn't it? I love it.
0: He is 6'1", 280 pounds, and he's a quarterback. And out of all the players, there's like 50 players total. And Coach Ball said that Mr. Terryberry is one of the two that is going on to play college football. He was not sure where.
1: You know, and that's amazing, too, because you look out at these kids. These are some strong, athletic-looking kids. And, you know, there's several eight-man players, former eight-man players, that are actually playing in the NFL. So it should not be underestimated. And, you know, I think those of people listening across the country, listening for their kids, grandkids, or whatever they are doing out of state here, they can listen and... you know, and they sit there and go, "That's my kid," and it's small town, and it's no different than the big time, I don't think. And then, you know, a lot of people don't know, but there's actually six man out there, and I think that's Eastern Colorado, maybe
0: some really tiny schools.
1: Yeah, Wyoming.
0: Andy, give them. We want to hear where people are listening from.
1: Absolutely,
0: give us the text line. Tell us where you're listening from, and a shout out to your player or your family if they're here.
1: Yes,
0: we're very curious. We think we reach tens of thousands, right, Andy?
1: We do think that. Yes.
0: But we sure would like to hear where you're listening from and what's that number.
1: Yeah, what that reality looks like, we are not really sure. But, yes, 303-919-2233. We'd love to hear from you, where you're listening. We're sitting here at 9,000 feet on top of a mountain, watching thunderstorms go by and looking at snow-capped mountains and getting ready for some good football. People are starting to stroll back in after the lightning delay. So, again, that's 303-919-2233. Let us know where you're listening at, and we'd love to hear from you.
0: All right, a couple other things. We've got an official website for today's game. It's www.allstatefootball.org, all one word, allstatefootball.org. Andy may bring it up on the website here. They've got, this is quite a little.
1: Let's do that.
0: Quite a little thing. I don't know if the other divisions have it or if it's more of a state-sanctioned thing, but I think there was a need to recognize the kids from the smaller schools, and that's why all these people got together. And then at between the first and second quarter and the third and fourth quarter, they are announcing some new entries into the eight-man football state hall of fame, and that's mostly retired coaches. You said one of the guys being inducted played in Otis in the 1960s, right?
1: 60 to 63.
0: Wow.
1: Yeah. So, I mean, I know we're old, but golly, we're just little. We were crawling around on our knees back then. Well, now we were rolling around. We were toddlers back around that age. But, yeah, I'm going to pull that up because actually the allstatefootball.org is a foundation, Pete, so people can actually donate and help this cause. I mean, it's small-town America, small, you know, just everything small about it. And that's what makes it great. You know, you don't have a lot of flash and sizzle, but you got kids that are really just giving it all and enjoying the game. And, you know, for a lot of these kids, Pete, this is going to be the last time they don the shoulder pads, the helmets, the cleats. And, you know, it's got to be a weird feeling.
0: It does. But, boy, do they have good-looking uniforms. They're kind of a Bronco theme this year. So the North team is in an orange jersey that's absolutely beautiful. White jerseys on the South team. And they look sharp. Names are on the back. I'm sure they obviously get to keep them. And one interesting quote here they have is, people keep asking me why we do all this for these young men, and that's of Coach Ball. So he wrote a book about it. And the book is called A Place Where Leaders Are Built, What Small Town Football Still Gets Right. You can read it for free on the website, allstatefootball.org/ A Place Where Leaders Are Built. So basically you get to that allstatefootball.org and you can get all that information. But I think that's interesting because, you know, our poor team was getting killed the last couple of years in 11-man.
1: Yeah.
0: They come down to 8-man and we had a good playoff entry. But you went to that playoff game. We couldn't do the game. I was working and it was quite a haul out there.
1: Yeah, Pete, you know, it was, I don't know if it was 3 hours, but I know I was near, I'm pretty sure I was near Kansarado, maybe. But I don't know how fast those winds were out there, but all I know is I saw a punt actually go backwards. And, you know, if the wind was with you, you could really have a heck of a kick or a punt. But it was cold, it was windy. And those poor kids, they gave it their all, but, you know, it didn't fare well for Clear Creek, although they had an undefeated season, and very proud of those kids. But well, it was just, no passing attack that day.
0: I think what you and I have noticed is in eight-man, it really does seem to be you're either getting beat by 40, winning by 40, and then a few games are those really terrific games. Like, I'm looking at Haxton, the champions, their championship run, they won 44-0 over Plateau Valley, 42-6 over Sedgwick, who beat us badly.
1: Yes.
0: Well, not badly, 38-20. And then Haxton played McClure and won 50-8, and then they played number one Akron and won that game 54-28. So Haxton dominated.
1: Yeah,
0: last year.
1: And I have a map here.
0: All the players are coming back on the field. I'm hoping we can just jump right into this game as we get going here. Yeah, the map has circled basically all of the communities where eight-man football is. And it really is along some of the corridors, like the Arkansas River Valley out to the east, and then up to the northeast. You have kind of out towards Julesburg, Sedgwick County, up
1: that
0: way.
1: That's the plains.
0: And then way down in the southwest, kind of north, just north of Durango. And then kind of that western slope north of I-70, wouldn't you say?
1: Yeah, so what I'm looking at, this giant Colorado map, there's a lot of these towns that don't have any teams. You know, that tells you how, you know, the population of Colorado really in these towns like, you know, Denver and Fort Collins and Grand Junction and, you know, goes down from there. But, boy, there's some really rural areas.
0: There really is.
1: Yeah, I mean, the Eastern Plains is huge. But, yeah, so we got the Plains, the Central, the Black Forest, the Six County, the Arkansas Valley, the Mountain, and the Western Slope.
0: Well, you think to get this game together, most of the kids have graduated by now, so I love that they still want to be a part of this. They got together at Colorado Christian University, stayed in the dorms. They had five practices over the last three games, and they look pretty sharp, like they're ready to go.
1: You know, it's got to be tough being on all-star teams. You're out, you're meeting new friends, guys you played against, and you're trying to form a team in a matter of 3 days. And so I imagine it's going to be interesting, but you know, I think athleticism will prevail, and you'll see some amazing plays out here just on the sake of athleticism.
0: I think so too, but I remember if you played high school football, but I just remember the first few days of practice, you could hardly move.
1: So yeah.
0: These guys all looked like maybe they didn't hurt them like they typically do in fall first practices.
1: Well, yeah, you think about it. When you're getting ready for football for the real season, you're pumping iron, you're running bleachers, you're doing all these things, hopefully, during the off season. And a lot of these guys, you know, probably got done, maybe football was it, and they didn't do any other sports, so they might be a little winded, especially up here at 9,000 feet.
0: Well, we'll go over some of the sizes. I've been impressed by how big these kids are. On the South team, we have a 6 foot, 260, 6'2", 220,
1: yeah.
0: 6 foot, 205, tall, lanky, 6'3", 190, so some big kids. And then on the North team, like I said, we've got Blake Terryberry out of West Grand, 6'1", 280, quarterback. I really can't wait to see.
1: When's the last time you saw a 280 quarterback?
0: I don't know. And he's a defensive tackle. And most, that's the other
1: fun thing. That's pretty versatile right there.
0: That's the other fun thing is how most of the kids on all these teams do play both ways.
1: Absolutely. You know, you have to. I mean, I was talking to Coach Ball the other day, and basically he says, when you're in a school, these small schools this size, or maybe the ratios are for any school, but for small schools in particular, you got about whatever, how many kids you got. There's kids that play football, and then there's kids that are actual football players. And he goes, you might have on an eight-man team maybe 3 to 5 actual football players.
0: Okay.
1: You know what I'm saying?
0: Yep.
1: That, other kids are like, I mean, really, it's like, hey, thanks for coming to practice today. it's that kind of, that's what you're dealing with. You have you got a small pool to pick from, and that's what makes it interesting.
0: Yeah. All right. Well, everybody's back on the field, which means I think we're getting close here. Again, you're listening to Sports Radio on KYGT. In Clear Creek County, and on the World Wide Web at clearcreekradio.com. And we're glad you're with us. Anybody text in yet, Andy?
1: Let me take a look. As soon as I get my password into my phone, Pete.
0: Looks like all the kids are wearing their own helmets from their school. Again, these uniforms look great. They've got the Colorado C on the right, on both right and left shoulders, it looks like.
1: We have one Mr. Phil Griffin. He's listening in from Lakeland, Florida. Phil, thanks for being a listener. Gold Digger fan, I'm sure, from way back. We've talked to Phil before on our text line. His grandpa was the dean of the Georgia Tech Yellow Jackets.
0: Oh,
1: back in the day, played in the still the highest scoring game in college football. Georgia Tech, 222, Cumberland College, zero.
0: You're kidding.
1: I am not kidding. And wow. I think Grandpa Griffin was actually like third or fourth string or something as a quarterback, but he got some playing time.
2: Wow.
1: Yeah. Good stuff, though. Good stuff.
0: Well, the crowd is filled back in, Andy. We've got people on the far side on the track in camp chairs all along there. Maybe behind their own team, don't you think? Is that probably what they're doing?
1: I imagine that's what's going on. And then we got, Pete, I'm looking at a bunch of condos. I think those are condos way over. You got the binoculars. What do we got over there? Is that, folks, we got basically a 180-degree view of amazing of foothills and snow-capped mountains, 14ers, mining spills, aspen trees, fir trees, you name it. But I'm seeing and I'm thinking that might be Central City. And those of you that don't know the area too well, Central City and Black Hawk, famous for, for the mining back in the days, and we're almost the capital of Colorado. But they are gambling now with all the fancy hotels and swimming pools and movie stars.
0: Yes, and the big news in Clear Creek and really Gilpin is the opening of the Argo Gondola, opened a couple weeks ago, and they were able to have Clear Creek's prom at the top, so they all got gondola ride for that. It was like the first event. It's not totally done up there, but
1: prom was held up on
0: they
1: top.
0: They somehow pulled it off, is what I hear.
1: Well, hats off to Brian McFarland and his gang and. His partner there, the lady that funded, the lady we know.
0: Mary Jane. Yep, Mary Jane.
1: Yeah, they did a great job putting in a gondola where guys can take their mountain bikes up to the top of a mountain and ride it on down. And they got a restaurant up there? You been up there?
0: It's. I have not been up yet, but all of that is going to be up there. There's a lot of friends from Summit County who've never spent time in Clear Creek County. Are all coming to the mountain bike park. They love it. They ride up. There's what they call a green, which obviously isn't a green to you and me. They ride that green up and then spend the time on the trails, or you can plop your bike on the gondola and take the gondola ride up and ride back down. And the mountain bike trails have been built by true professional builders, and one of my friends who's a very good mountain bike rider, she says it's legit.
1: Really?
0: The whole thing is legit.
1: I think I saw a bank turn made out of boards.
0: Yeah, with giant gap jumps.
1: Yeah.
0: If you're into, have you gap jumped?
1: Here's our 280-pound quarterback, Pete.
0: Wow.
1: Just watched him toss that ball. I think he better stick with defensive tackle.
0: All right, here we go. What do we have here?
1: Hey, what do they charge to ride the gondola?
0: I heard it's $50, and I don't know if
1: $50 to ride a gondola.
0: Yeah. Oh yeah,
1: really?
0: We got to pay for this thing. $75 million project.
1: Yeah, I wonder when it's going to pay for itself.
0: I don't know, but I think that's the thing. And then I heard Idaho Springs residents are free. There was a big discussion. There was a free day for Clear Creek County, but I don't know
1: that.
0: If it's all. Well, we'll find out. We've got Grace listening from Louisville, Colorado. I just saw lightning. We're not going to tell anybody. Oh, no. Are they marching them off again? Hopefully, they're just going to reintroduce people.
1: Did we just see flashes?
0: I saw a flash.
1: You got your lightning app. Let's check it out.
0: All right. Let me go to that.
1: Okay.
0: I don't know what else we can talk about.
1: Well, we got some of these... some of these players coming in and talk to their families here in the stands. Locke. Carter Locke from Haxton.
0: Maybe they're just going to call him over there and introduce him.
1: Boy, Haxton, how many representatives they have?
0: One, two, three, four, five.
1: Wow.
0: State champs, okay. They deserve to have five.
1: Again, 303-919-2233. Would love to hear from you. 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
0: I was hoping they're just gathering the kids down there, but...
1: Well, they're not. They seem to be just standing around, and I think Coach Ball mentioned last year they had two lightning delays. This is the first radio broadcast of the game, so we're not used to this.
0: We are not. We've had storms, but we've never had lightning delays in fall football.
1: And we had the fog bowl. Remember that?
0: When we literally could not see the far side of the field. He's disappeared into the fog. We'll let you know where they put the ball.
1: That was an interesting evening. Well, I noticed the fans are still here. The players are off the field.
0: And I saw a guy take the football.
1: Okay.
0: So if the guy takes the football, that may be a delay.
1: Well, the fans don't seem to be too concerned. But it's interesting. You got an all-state game, but there is no band and there's no cheerleaders.
0: All right.
1: So 20 minutes. 20 minutes, folks.
0: So we're just going to kind of babble about different Clear Creek County, Gilpin County things. And kickoff at 2:47 if you're part of our audience.
1: Pete?
0: Yes.
1: We got a lot of, you know, let's talk about some of these towns. You know, some of these places I don't even think I've ever heard of. You saw a bunch of people wearing Simla shirts, and I think that's near Swank.
0: Well, I told you about the golf tour that I invented.
1: Yes, I love that.
0: I'll hit some of those. So back when we first moved back to Colorado, didn't have 15 cents to our names, and I had friends from college or whatever who were starting to go on really good golf vacations, and I said, well, I wonder if there's golf vacations for guys who can't afford golf vacations. So I wrote all this out back in 1995 of all the nine-hole courses on the Eastern Plains. And then I kind of expanded it to the whole state. And then I kind of decided that maybe it's time to do it. And I have a friend at work and now a couple friends who've come with me. We've done three of them so far. And the first one, we went all the way out on I-70. We actually got into Kansas, played Kansas, and then worked our way back through.
1: Well, you were near Julesburg. And,
0: we've done up that way. We went all the way to Akron, and we played Yuma, Ray.
1: Yuma, home of Steve Jones, U.S. Open winner, correct?
0: Yep. And then we played Brush and Fort Morgan. And then last year we went out the Highway 50 Arkansas Valley Tour, and we went all the way out and started in Lamar and actually spent the night in Lamar and then worked our way back all the way through playing at Rocky Ford and stopped in at a melon stand for the Rocky Ford cantaloupe and the Rocky Ford.
1: If you have not had a Rocky Ford cantaloupe, you haven't had cantaloupe.
0: After playing golf at the Rocky Ford golf course, and seeing a tarantula walk across the road, because in the fall is the tarantula migration.
1: Migration, yes.
0: So we pretty much got everything.
1: It's against the law to run over a tarantula, isn't it?
0: Oh, I would be horrified. But we were going down a dirt road, tumbleweeds about 9 feet tall on a barbed wire fence on the right, and dirt road, and my friend Dave says, there's a tarantula. And we missed him, and that thing was crossing the road, just like they say.
1: I heard they come in, like, just herds. And I don't know if you call it. Is it a herd of tarantula?
0: We had people missing the text number. I'm listening, Georgetown, listening for Jacob, number 3, who's going to Ohio University.
1: Yes, he
0: is.
1: And
0: Nathan Guerrero, number 11, who's joining the Marines from Clear Creek. And Landon Church from Gilpin, who's going to play football at Bethel College.
1: Bethel.
0: And she missed the number, so give the text number real slow this time.
1: Yes, text number is 303-919-2233.
0: And we're getting texts saying, hey, Peter, it's Zephany. Maddie and I are currently hiding in my car from the lightning. Do you know how much longer for the delay? And again, we kickoff they just announced is going to be at 2:47.
1: Oh, here we go, Peter.
0: What do you got?
1: We got one.
0: Lighten them up.
1: Listening from Nebraska, supporting A.J. Soucy.
0: Okay, I saw him.
1: From Day Spring Christian. Well, thank you, listener.
0: Yeah.
1: Are you related? Are you related to AJ? Please let us know. Love to hear about that and the connection. And I hope we're coming in loud and clear in Nebraska. Please let us know what town in Nebraska.
0: Oh, the Nebraska fans who are listening right now. Our next adventure for golf this fall, we're using Binkelman, Nebraska as our home thing. We're going to spend the night in Binkelman, and there's a bunch of golf courses in kind of a little axis around Binkelman. So
1: Binkelman.
0: That's where we're headed. Have you ever played golf in Binkelman, Nebraska?
1: You know, I have actually never been to Binkelman or
0: you
1: never
0: may,
1: even heard of Binkelman.
0: You may have to come on our little journey.
1: I'd like to be added to the tour.
0: Okay.
1: Yeah. I don't know if it's a handicap qualification or what
0: you got.
1: Well,
0: we're not very good. I have pictures of myself under bushes holding up snake skins. I was so far out in a sugar beet field that we thought we were going to get arrested.
1: I think you've answered my question.
0: Trespassing. So we're not the best golfers.
1: Yeah, well, that's the kind of golfers I like. I'm sure you have a lot of fun, and that's what it's all about. Well, let's see here. I'm trying to find A.J. Soucy here on the
0: roster. He's second from the bottom on the blue roster.
1: There he is. Day Spring Christian Academy.
0: 6'2", 246 from Coach Mont. M-O-N-D-T is the coach out there at Day Spring Christian Academy.
1: Wow. Let's find Day Springs Christian. And I know we have...
0: Clear Creek's played them in basketball.
1: Day Spring Christian.
0: Yeah. I think I've even been to the school, nice school.
1: You know what? I have really enjoyed the music selection they have here in Gilpin County. We had Led Zeppelin going earlier. A little Quiet Riot.
0: This Arkansas Valley. So remember the Arkansas River, which starts up there right at the Climax Mine, comes all the way down through Salida, Canyon City, Pueblo, and then it really goes all the way out to the Eastern Plains. So we call that the Highway 50 Tour. So we played Lamar, Los Animas, Rocky Ford, and there was one more in there that we played. So nine-hole courses all the way along there, which they are so much fun. Every now and then you'll find one. I called to make a tee time, and I said, you would like to make a tee time for your golf course, and he goes, "Ooh, that's going to be hard to do."
1: And I said, we don't know what that is, actually.
0: I said, "Well, do you have their number?" He picked up at the Public Works, and I said, "Do you have a number for the course?" He goes, "They don't have a phone." He said, "Here's what you do. You pull into the parking lot, you go, there'll be a little place with an envelope. Take an envelope out, put your money in it, and shove it through the hole in the
1: cash
0: wall.
1: Cash only plan.
0: Cash only, shove it through the hole in the wall. And I think it was $10 for nine holes. And it was so much fun.
1: And I imagine no cart girl.
0: No.
1: What were those greens like?
0: Actually, some of the greens have been...
1: Gopher holes?
0: Absolutely terrific. And I think... I'm trying to think. We thought Brush... Brush has a very good course. Fort Morgan is an 18-hole course, and it's outstanding.
1: Where'd we go for the playoff game a couple years ago when we listened to the Broncos lose to the Chiefs on the last second?
0: That was Akron.
1: That was Akron.
0: And we stopped, and we had breakfast in Brush at the place that's the bank, the auction center.
1: That's right.
0: An incredible cafe.
1: And a great breakfast.
0: And we decided we would definitely do that again.
1: The whole town was there. Okay, so now I'm getting some definitions here of what is what. Day Spring Christian's in Greeley. Okay. That's not far away. That's where the kids went to school, University of Northern Colorado. Up in Greeley.
0: Yep. I remember we did play a playoff game up there a long time ago, the high school did, in that Greeley Central High School. They've got banners up in their rafters from like the 19-teens.
1: Oh, yeah. Well, they used to be, the school used to be the women's college back in the day. And what was our guy that wrote Centennial? James Michener?
0: Michener, yeah.
1: Yeah. Well, that's he spent time there. The library is named after him. And, and they have a James Michener Museum, which is actually incorporated into the library. Wow.
0: I'm showing him the picture of the Los Animas golf course where you stick your money. You take your envelope out of the mailbox, and then you stuff it in that slot up there. And I was wrong. It's $12 for nine holes.
1: Wow. Okay. I think that's doable. No cart girls. Do they have pins in the holes? Everything?
0: Oh, yeah. It's pretty nice. And then I thought one of the better ones we played was Spreading Antlers Golf Course.
1: Spreading Antlers.
0: It's very nice. And that's in Lamar.
1: Lamar is down in the southeastern.

0: that's not like our buddy. And, boy, they were tossing around. They thought he had a stroke and all these other things, and it took forever. And they finally, you know what? All these blood tests finally was West Nile virus.
1: Wow.
0: And he bounced back. He's good as new now, but that's kind of scary stuff. All from a little bug. You know?
1: Have you ever been to a golf tournament where they have the golf ball cannon? At our Flight for Life tournament at Sanctuary last year, for a $20 donation, you can fire the golf ball cannon. And the man is there from the manufacturer, from the company, because you just don't release that.
0: Somebody could get hurt.
1: So on a par four, we were firing this cannon, and they have it dialed in to, with the right angle, you will drive the ball 400 yards with a golf ball cannon.
0: So you lock in on the pin and adjust the...
1: He just kind of adjusts with you. It's called Gateway. I think it's Gateway Golf Group, and you can rent these cannons.
0: Oh, and you guys did
1: for a fundraiser. Oh, yeah,
0: that's a Sanctuary, all right.
1: Yeah, so we put on a 400 and some yard hole, put one on the green.
0: And you're allowed to operate the golf ball cannon?
1: He doesn't let you near it until he hands it to you, and he keeps a hand on it too. It gets you sort of aimed because he knows.
0: He calibrates it.
1: He calibrates it. And then you send that golf ball down there. And I think, you know, a lot of people are like, we spent a lot of money to get here. But once you see that cannon go off, you have to be part of it.
0: So this is at the Sanctuary, and this is for Flight for Life?
1: This was our big two-day tournament, yep.
0: How do you get involved with that, or is that just for you?
1: It's a fundraiser for our foundation, Common Spirit Health Foundation, and it's our biggest fundraiser of the year. And it's provided a tremendous amount of equipment, night vision goggles, new monitors. It's purchased a couple of ambulances over the years, our patient simulator, which is a high-fidelity simulator, and we have a trailer that goes with it that can go to each of our bases. So it has provided so much incredible stuff. I think we're in our 25th year. This might be our 26th tournament we'll have this fall.
0: What's amazing, so the listening audience out there, if they wanted to partake in the tournament or sponsor.
1: It sells out every year, but the St. Anthony's Health Foundation or Common Spirit, we're the Rocky Mountain region. But those, you know, I think the foursomes are 6,500 a foursome, and they sell out 2 days.
0: Oh, my.
1: It's been an amazing thing. I've been fortunate enough to play a few years, not every year. Here's a video of shooting this little cannon.
0: You know, I haven't seen a golf ball cannon. I used to own a potato gun. That's amazing. What will they think of next?
1: I don't know. He said he can dial it in to hit a par five in one. So
0: basically, only one of you. Well, it's best ball, right? So
1: best ball. So everybody gets to shoot the cannon if you pay the $20.
0: Everybody gets to shoot it.
1: Mm-hmm.
0: Not just one guy. If everybody pays the $20.
1: Yep.
0: Everybody's in. Okay, I'm in. You know, I was in a golf tournament that Joe Coors was sponsoring, and he wanted to call it, and it was. He said the world's funnest golf tournament.
1: Okay.
0: And I was at the fan radio at the time, and Joe came in, and we met, and I said, "Yeah, I'm on board. We'll promote this thing." And they had a helicopter. You bought a ball, or you sponsored balls, whatever, and they had a big bag of balls. And you put your name on all the golf balls that you buy, and the helicopter takes off from the green and hovers, I don't know how many feet, and lets go of the balls, and it's closest to the pin. So the balls come flying out of the helicopter. You know, and we did things where you had to go inside his house. He had an indoor basketball gym, and so you had to play horse. You're wearing your golf shoes. You're on his basketball court indoors. So you had to play horse. Or pig, I think it was pig, and then move on. And the whole tournament was stuff like that. You had to sing a song. And
1: where is his house?
0: Right there by Rolling Hills.
1: Oh, okay.
0: And the history of Rolling Hills and Applewood, by the way, which I played 2 weeks ago.

0: Okay. I better not say anything. But let's just say, if you want grass on your golf course, that might not be the place to go.
1: I hear it's inexpensive, though. Is that correct?
0: Well, and it, yeah, it used to be, or it has been pretty nice. But somehow I think their sprinkler system has gone kaput. And I was really amazed at how much dirt there was. So,
1: oh, wow.
0: Yeah, but that used to be, Coors used to own that, and they traded with the folks on the hill, which is a better deal, and that's where Rolling Hills Golf Club came to be. That's where a lot of mountain folks join, because you can pretty much play somewhat year-round there. Yeah.
1: And I did hear that, what was the other one that everybody belongs to up here? The one by the Buffalo. What country club is that?
0: By the Buffalo Herd?
1: Yeah.
0: Well, there's no... Oh, you're talking about Hiwan and Evergreen?
1: No, not Hiwan. It's, right now, it's just dinner and tennis and
0: stuff. Oh, Mount Vernon.
1: Mount Vernon, sorry.
0: No golf.
1: Head Golf, when they opened. It was the first supper club in the Denver metro area, and then they created a golf course. And then they... I think World War II, after that, there was no golf course. So occasionally you can kind of see outlines of holes, but down in that.
0: Really?
1: Yeah, so that was a golf course.
0: There's pasture.
1: Up there. All right, what are we looking at? We are 2:43. They said we're going to start this thing at 2:47. So unless we have another delay, we should start to see the players come out. Again, if you're just tuning in or have somehow managed to stay with us while hopefully getting some chores done, you're listening to Clear Creek Radio's broadcast of the eight-man All-Star Game football.
0: And we're talking a lot of golf.
1: We're talking golf and football and country clubs and lightning and about everything. We're broadcasting from the Gilpin County High School. So they've got it printed right smack on the grass, 8,954 feet. A beautiful stadium that's been here since 2019. Has lights, so Thursday night. They're a four-day-a-week school district.
0: Okay,
1: as well.
0: Another Thursday night football
1: another
0: program.
1: Another Thursday night football, which Andy and I have learned over the last few years has helped in a number of ways. There's a statewide shortage of referees, and so a lot of times you can't get a group of referees to come up into the mountains on a Friday night. They'd rather catch some games down in the city where most of the referees come from. But they have good luck catching them from for Thursday night games. So that's another benefit. And then teachers and staff are in love with the four-day work week. I don't think you can put them back in a five-day school.
0: But you know what? I'm not sure if parents really are on board, because, you know, if you're working parents and all of a sudden your kid's home on a Friday, that's a tough one.
1: That's a tough one.
0: Yeah.
1: So you just tell your boss, I do have a friend, and I said, well, what do you do on your Fridays? He's a third grader. And he says, well, my dad and I have decided that we're going to snowboard every Friday, and they did all winter. And they continue it in the summer, so he was obviously able to adjust his schedule. In the summer, they go to a different skate park in the metro area every Friday. And then the new skate park in Idaho Springs is great, so they love that. So they stop there, then they pick a new skate park to go visit, and that's what they're doing. So he thinks it's the greatest thing in the world.
0: Well, yeah, I like it. I like that a lot.
1: Were you a five-day-a-weeker? See, I'm a three-day-a-weeker.
0: Well, I'm in real estate, so I'm any day-a-weeker. I'm working right now as we speak. Anyway, so here we go back to football. Our good friends out there, they are in Sydney, Nebraska.
1: Sydney, okay.
0: Yeah, and A.J. Soucy playing for number 90, playing for the North team, Dayspring Christian Academy in Greeley, 6 foot, 246 pounds, plays for Coach Mont. But, yes, the folks out in Sydney, A.J. is their great-nephew.
1: Okay.
0: So,
1: well, good. We are going to bring you great things,
0: Cabela's,
1: from your great-nephew, Mr. Cabela and the Cabela family. Wait, yeah.
0: Is that the Cabela? That's the mothership.
1: Yep. I have had lunch with Mrs. Cabela a number of years ago.
0: Really?
1: And
0: good Italian family.
1: Remember, it all got purchased. And then I don't know if that main store is still open.
0: Oh, wow.
1: I'm going to look it up right now.
0: Because I used to think of making the drive out there for some shopping. Okay, we see players coming out now. 18 seconds on the clock of the lightning delay clock. And I imagine these kids are ready to play.
1: Oh,
0: and we're ready to watch and call the game.
1: We're ready to watch and stop babbling.
0: Stop babbling.
1: And everybody except our fans in Nebraska.
0: But God knows how many listeners we've lost.
1: But hopefully they're all going to tune back in because we are going to...
0: Colleen Duke from Georgetown, thanks for listening. They're listening for Jacob, number 3, who's going to Ohio University, and Nathan, number 11, who's joining the Marines. Yeah, we talked about them. That's great. Landon Church, number 8, from Gilpin, who's going to play football for Bethel. His mom, Zephanie, is from... I wonder if that's Zephanie or meant to be Stephanie, but I think
1: it's Zephanie.
0: It's Zephanie.
1: Yep.
0: I like that.
1: I know Zephanie.
0: Okay.
1: Cabela's is still open until 9 p.m. tonight.
0: Maybe we can make it. Okay. So Zephanie's from Clear Creek. It's from Clear Creek. Dad from Gilpin. Let's go, Team North. Uh-oh. She wanted you to read that. I think you already got that.
1: That's all
0: okay,
1: right.
0: Okay, good.
1: Oh, yeah.
0: I'll
1: hear about that.
0: Yeah, I'm going to catch some grief for that one.
1: All right, what else do we have going on here? The North team has arrived now. South team is ready to go. I think we're just going to march right on.
0: Well, the refs look a little chilly, but it can be. We're in a nice press box, so.
1: We are. If it wasn't so loud with the PA, we'd have our window open, but.
0: Yeah.
1: They're blasting.
0: Boy, they're playing some classic rock.
1: All right, so we have been on the air for 48 minutes and have
0: and no football.
1: No football. But we are getting ready. The refs are stretching. They are ready to go.
0: I think, Pete, if someone can answer what that line of condos is that we're looking at.
1: Oh, I think I know the answer. So when you come in on the Gilpin County Parkway or the Central City Parkway, there's a campground to the right of it.
0: I see the campground. Yeah.
1: These are all of those things. I think they call it Miner's Mesa, even.
0: And this is all about Central City, then.
1: Yep, all about Central City. And we have a mining claim somewhere. I have 3 in Clear Creek County, which I have finally identified. My grandfather said, don't you ever sell those. So my sister and I keep them. And then there's one over here.
0: Across from the old Gold Digger Stadium?
1: Yes, we have 5 acres up on there and 3 different claims. And then somewhere we have a claim over here that I pay the taxes on, but I have no idea where it is. But somebody said, oh, you're 1 of 8 and a tiny little thing. But I just listened to my grandfather. He said, don't sell it. So I'm not selling it.
0: And what are the taxes on that thing?
1: $4.38.
0: I'd hang on to it, too. Okay, well, let's go dig for some gold. You know, that is... known or was known as the richest square mile on Earth.
1: Yes.
0: Yes. And almost the capital, instead of Denver, of Colorado.
1: Well, in the Argo, if you really study the history of the Argo, it was a giant collection tunnel. So all of these mines all through here fed into the Argo, and then it could all come to Idaho Springs. And my great-grandfather and grandfather had the sampler mill in Idaho Springs, kind of by the old football field. And so they would sample it and let you know how the assay was working out and everything. And my grandfather was in the Argo, I think the day before, somebody thought maybe the day of, when it had a leak coming out of this drill hole. And he said, oh, boys, we got a problem here. And then within a day or so, the Argo blew out. It's a 12-foot diameter tunnel all the way to the creek, maybe 50 yards away, solid 12 feet. Killed either 6 or 9 people, some of whom they never found. So it was one of the biggest blowouts in Colorado history. It was terrible.
0: Wow.
1: All right. We are ready to go. We're going to have the national anthem. We'll hold a mic out the window, see if we can get that for you.

0: Wow, is that time perfect or what? The lightning flash.
1: I don't even want to say, Andy. I think that one was right off the edge of the stadium.
2: Another 30-minute lightning delay.
1: Oh, my goodness. If you've got chores to do out on the farm or grass to mow.
0: Yeah. Are we going to play any music? Let's talk back to the studio.
1: Well, we'll have to call Dave. That lightning was the closest of any of them. Probably a mile, less than 7 seconds away.
0: It was a special, almost like a special effect for the
1: Star Spangled Banner.
0: Yeah, it was beautiful.
1: Now, this time, that had everybody in the stands actually scared. They are evacuating. I'll try to get hold of Dave back in the studio and see what he wants to do.
0: You know what I appreciate about small town football?
1: Yes.
0: Every one of those kids, except for maybe one, had their hand on their heart.
1: Yes.
0: Yes, and looking at the flag. That small town, folks.
1: And
0: that's what makes America great.
1: Well, I'm going to try to get hold of you. Can you talk about something while I call Dave?
0: Yeah, I'm going to talk about the weather.
1: Sell a house.
0: Now, that's that's what you could say, a conflict of interest, Pete. So we have a 30-minute delay, folks. We're sitting on top of a mountain in Clear Creek. No, we're in Gilpin County, I'm sorry. But what's amazing is I'm looking at blue sky. What? Half mile from here, blue sky. But that's weather in the Rockies. And that's what they say. If you don't like the weather in Colorado, wait a couple minutes. So here we are, and those of you still listening, I can explain exactly where some of these schools are, and they still might not make any sense to you, but you can look them up on your maps at home. But Plateau Valley for the north is in Colburn. Sirocco is in Oak Creek. Vale Christian, that's in Edwards. Lake County is Leadville. West Grand is Kremling. Day Spring Christian is in Greeley. Marino is in Marino. Sedgwick is in Julesburg. Bellevue Christian is in Westminster. Clear Creek's in Idaho Springs. Front Range Christian's in Littleton. Gilpin County, that's Blackhawk. That's exactly where we are. Justice, Lafayette. And on the south, we have Dolores, which is in Dolores. Most of these schools represent the town they're actually in, except for Sargent. Sargent's in Monte Vista. Let's see here. Simla, South Park is Fairplay. St. Mary's is Colorado Springs. Crowley County is Ordway. Custer County, Westcliff. Sangro de Cristo, Mosca. And we got, let's see, anything else here? The rest, I think, are pretty much exactly where they are. Rocky Ford's in Rocky Ford.
1: Oh, yeah. Yeah. Here's the deal.
0: What do we got?
1: He's walking back over to the studio. He's going to put a music loop back on, and we will be off the air for about a half hour, and then we'll just text him as everybody comes back out. And I'm committed to hanging in, aren't you?
0: Oh, yeah. I may have to go to the concession stand.
1: Yes.
0: I will say will Dave take a music request?
1: I think he's just going to put on one of the music loops.
0: An album?
1: He's not a DJ. We're the talent.
0: But he has the power, though.
1: Yeah, but he has the power, but he's management.
0: Okay.
1: So we will be back with you. And ladies and gentlemen, we're going to bring you this football game with your family members. They've got lights, which they just turned on. So it could be.
0: I told my wife I'd be home probably about 6.
1: That's what I said.
0: I don't think that's going to happen. I don't think we're going to get started till 6, mountain time.
1: Anyway, if you hang with us, we are going to bring your great nephew's football game to you one way or another. As soon as Dave gets there, he's going to text me. Then we're going to go about a half hour, and we'll check back in.
0: We have time to go do some gambling.
1: Yeah, we do.
0: A buffet?
1: What we'll do is I think the issue with the high school sports especially is they are a half hour from the last lightning bolt. So hopefully that was a one-off and we're not at the beginning of a storm.
0: Where'd that one come from, Pete? It came right out across the field.
1: It was, I mean, literally, I'm going to say a half mile.
0: Yeah, that was
1: from us, and all the people had their backs to it, except for you and I, because we're looking.
0: Our eyes got big as saucers.
1: So, anyway, Dave is going to be there, and then we will go a half hour from that. So probably right about looks like about 3:30.
0: Okay, so we're waiting for Dave.
1: Yes. Well, we've got all kinds of action here. If you have never downloaded Crime Radar, is a website, it tells you no matter where you are what's happening crime-wise. So since we've been sitting here, there's been an injured climber. You know how all those climbers we saw?
0: Yes.
1: And then now it says units discuss a possible shooting reported by an ambulance near the junction of U.S. 40 and U.S. 6 with a medical helicopter requested to land in the area. That's where we had lunch.
0: Yeah.
1: 6 and 40, right?
0: Yes. Well, 6 and 40 that's is also right the name of the motel that's been there forever.
1: Oh, yeah.
0: In Idaho Spring.
1: In Idaho Spring. So, anyway, there's lots of action. So check back in at about 3 o'clock. We'll update you on the shooting. They requested a medical helicopter. And quite an active afternoon. All right.
0: Yes.
1: Let's see.
0: Well, we do have good music playing.
1: We do have good music. We're about the only
0: We're not going to take it. Yes,
1: yeah.
0: That's a song, Pete. I'm not just saying. FCC is going to throw us out of here.
1: We're not going to take this weather anymore.
0: Yeah, we're just not going to take it.
1: All right. Right now they have 23 minutes on the clock. Go ahead and talk, Andy, and Dave's on the radio.
0: Okay. I'm here.
1: Yes, sir. All right. Right now we're looking close to about 3:30.
0: Ask Dave if he takes requests.
1: Well, he wants to know if you take requests. I say you're management. You're not DJ. He wants music requests. I said you're going on to a music loop or something. All right. We're going on the loop. We will be back with you in a half hour. Hope you come back. We will bring you this game whenever it happens. Peter and Andy signing off.

0: Are you ready? Here we go. All right. All right, we are back on the air. Kickoff has just occurred. If you've never heard a kickoff from Andy, give him that kickoff again, Andy. We were not on.
1: And toe meets leather.
0: And the South team kicking to the North team. Return to about the 48-yard line. And we're going to see who's starting. They didn't announce starters yet, but we'll get you a rundown here. Starting at quarterback, number 18.
1: Peyton Manning.
0: Colin Cone takes a snap, handoff up the middle. Gain of about 4. Handoff was 2. Getting up off the ground here. Number 6, and that's Coleman Firm from Haxton. Haxton has the most on the North team. They have 5 players.
1: Did we figure out where Haxton is?
0: It's out there.
1: Yeah, this whole North-South thing, though, kind of has me questioning their boundaries.
0: All right, I'm going to start reading off some of the numbers. Got number 20 in motion. Gets a handoff up the middle. Has a
1: feather.
0: Nice little thing. He's broken away.
1: He's gone.
0: At the 20, the 10, and that's going to be a touchdown North for number 20, Elijah Martin from Dayspring Christian. 5'7", 165 pounds, and he just had a, I'm going to say, a 50-yard TD run. You think this is going to be one of those high-scoring? I think that's what the fans want after all this.
1: Hey, I think, Pete, that's what we're going to get. I was just saying our Elijah Martin there has a feather sticking out of his helmet. That's pretty cool.
0: That is cool.
1: I was about to make that comment, and then he took off for 50 yards.
0: He did follow a block by AJ.
1: Oh, there's our big guy.
0: Looked like a little offside.
1: He's going out for a pass. Good pass.
0: They're going to count that good. That's a pass to number 10, Asher Morris. So he gets a 2-point conversion. Pass play from Colin Cone. And just, I'm going to say, 56 seconds in, it is 8-0. So you waited for a game, and we are all on. The fans haven't even all come back in the stadium, and it's 8-0, Andy.
1: Well, Pete, what time is it? We had an hour and a half bad weather delay, and so, one, being on defense and having to tackle after an hour and a half of waiting, but you know, when you think about it, 6 months off of not playing football.
0: And 3 false starts today. What do you think they were doing inside? I think they were probably going nuts. Well, they're ready to play now. Kicking off for the North is going to be number 1, Colter Ralston from Plateau Valley on the Western Slope League. He's 5'10", 175. Also out there, if you have your roster, I'm going to read numbers. Butler, number 5. Church, number 8. Pickering, 53. And then kicking off is number 1, Colin Ralston. Number 24 is out there. 10, 2 for the North.
1: And you know, then Pete, and toe meets leather.
0: Good kick. It's going to be caught on the 10-yard line. Running around to the right. Quick breaks a tackle. This is number 7. And he gets tackled by 7 out of the 8 players. That was Derek Burford from Crowley County in the 6-county league. And he's 5'6", 113, made one really good move and then got tackled. Got it from the 10 out to the 20-yard line, so 10-yard return. Wow, I can't believe we're playing, Andy. But we got it in. We got sunshine on the right, sunshine to the east, a little bit of rain rolling by south.
1: I'm trying to think how great it must feel for these kids to finally hit again, you know?
0: Yes. Quarterback sneak, number 22 for the south. And 22 is Trazen Gartrell from Sanford in the Mountain League. And he's 6'2", 195. 51 is out there. It looks like he's the center. Mateo Molter.
1: Jacob Young's out there.
0: And then we've got number 0, Grant Russ from Custer County in the 6-county league. Shotgun takes a snap, a little crossover. Going to be a great defensive play by the North. It's going to be, the big guy from...
1: Terry Berry.
0: Ralston in on that, as well as Bushy. And I think Lindsay was in on that, too. Lindsay. Let's see who they gave it to.
1: We had a little bit of rain during that delay, so the field might be a little soggy, but, you know, it's turf. Good drainage.
0: Number 26 in the backfield now for the South, Jeremy Billington from Callahan in the Black Forest League.
1: Third down.
0: He takes, drops back for a pass over the middle to number 0, Custer County's Grant Rusk for a first down, gain of 14. That was a great play.
1: That was cool and crisp and on the money.
0: Two fake handoffs and then a pass over the middle. Did we say it was Susie?
1: I think we were going with Susie.
0: I think it's Susie.
1: We could be corrected on
0: that.
1: He's the 303.
0: He's the
1: go ahead
0: tackle, and he is taking up a lot of that line. Run up the middle, slips by one tackle. That's a quarterback sneak by 22, Gartrell. Gain of 4. No, they're going to give him 5. So second and 5. The South team in their white jerseys, white pants, and all the various color helmets are moving from our right to our left. If you're visualizing us from the stands and

0: First and 10.
1: And now a beautiful afternoon.
0: Same three in the backfield, number 26. 22, Gartrell. Double fakes. Now he's getting pressure. Rushed hard. He slips by a tackle, and he goes 12 to 13 yards around the left end. A great run. A couple of diving tackles by the North team, including number 8. Let's see who was number 8. He's playing linebacker. Number 8 is Landon Church from Gilpin County. He slipped by him. It's going to be first and 10 now from the 38. You keep calling out players when you get them. Number 0 is split to the left. That's Grant Rusk. And number 5 is split way to the right, and that is Eli Cornell.
1: My
0: drop
1: goodness.
0: Back pass.
1: My
0: getting
1: goodness.
0: Rushed hard. He's still looking, but oh, what a tackle. And that is number 1, Ralston. Coulter Ralston from Plateau Valley snuck in there, and he was able to get, it's going to be about a 8-yard, maybe a 10-yard loss, Andy.
1: Well, I tell you what, Pete, I was focused on our number 90 with the that's on the north, right?
0: Number, yeah, the yeah. Orange is north.
1: Yeah, I keep getting confused with our blue roster here. But A.J. Soucy, look at his stance right there.
0: Oh, I know. He's going
1: all in. Yeah.
0: Drive continues after a 10-yard loss. It's going to be a – oh, he's trying to throw it. He throws it out of bounds.
1: Wow, yeah.
0: So it was a pitch back to number 11, and that's David Eifling from Front Range Christian. And then he was going to be sacked for a huge loss and was able to wisely throw it out of bounds. That saved a 15-yard loss, Andy.
1: He was smart, too. It looked like he was going to try to make a miracle happen, but he said, you know, I'm going to throw it out of bounds and save that loss.
0: We're glad you joined us back in. If you're just driving through the Clear Creek Valley and listening on K-Goat Radio, this is the 8-man All-Star game from Gilpin County, and yes, it is May 30th. Spring football.
1: At its finest.
0: Drop back pass. Deep pass. Beautiful
1: wide
0: pass.
1: Wide open.
0: All the way down. Oh. I think we're going to have a flag. No? Yes. Oh, I do
1: there
0: see
1: it
0: a
1: is.
0: Flag.
1: There it is.
0: So.
1: Underthrown. That's what happens.
0: So Grant Rusk was about to catch a beautiful long pass. Underthrown a little bit. And he got run into. I think that was a penalty on number 8. For the north, that's Landon Church from Gilpin County. He had no choice, really, because Rusk just held up because it was thrown short, and he ran right into him.
1: Yeah, and the pros do that on purpose. It gets frustrating, doesn't it?
0: Yes. All right, so they're trying to figure out where they're going to put the ball, and they're going to march it off from the 48 down to about the 33, so 15-yard penalty. And I think it's an automatic first down, but let's see.
1: Yeah, they're saying they still got a third down.
0: They do. Let's see here.
1: Wouldn't that be an automatic first?
0: I think it should be, because otherwise you would always just, on third and long, just you get them all the time. I think that's a mistake, but... Right now, we've got 3rd and 5. That's how we're playing it.
1: Okay.
0: Different quarterback in, number 7. I'll get you the name in a second. Drops back, looks, throws down the sideline, almost caught. And that's Derek Buford from Crowley County. Good pass right in his arms, but well defended by a little trio of defenders. Number 6, Coleman Firm. And let's see who else was in there. Number 11, David Eifling from Front Range Christian. Good defensive play. And that brings up 4th down. Looks like they're going for it, Andy, from the 33. I guess why not?
1: All-state, buddy. Why not?
0: 4th and 5. You're not going to punt that.
1: Text line 303-919-2233.
0: Buford, a quarterback. He's got number 2.

0: two with him, who is Jace Curtis. Takes a snap. He looks back. He looks to throw. Looking. Throws it
1: beautiful.
0: Over the middle. Beautiful pass to number zero, Grant Russ, Custer County. And that is going to be a first down. Great play. Back over the middle. Dumps it over.
1: Dink and dunk.
0: Dink and dunk.
1: Yeah.
0: Makes it first and 10 from the 23-yard line. South is on a roll. This is what's so fun. South is on a roll after a really quick touchdown by the North.
1: Yes.
0: 54 seconds on the first touchdown, and we're in the fifth minute of this drive.
1: And that was Crowley County to Dove Creek. I love the different towns
0: Buford.
1: We're representing here.
0: He looks
1: that like a broken play.
0: Looks like they tried to rip the ball out. Let's see if they got it. No, they tried to rip the ball. Oh, Guerrero from Clear Creek. We know he's tough.
1: No, that was Jacob Young, Clear Creek. Oh, both of them.
0: Both of them are in there.
1: Yeah.
0: They tried to rip that ball out, and it might have come loose, but Buford was able to get it back. It's going to be second down, a loss of five or six, it looks like. But South retains the ball. Number two is in. His name is Orion Martinez, and he may be the littlest guy out there. 5'4", 130. Hand off up the middle on a counter to number 36. And that is Riley Cochran from Callahan in the Black Forest League. 6'1", 165. Gain of two. It'll be third down and 13. It's a fun game already.
1: I love it after
0: 45 minutes and then another hour. Holy cow.
1: And now the sun's out.
0: Sun is out.
1: The beautiful. Lights are on, but no need.
0: We had one group of fans that just hunkered down on the far side of the track, umbrellas over them like a turtle, and they stayed. They did no lightning, no rain scared them. Buford takes a snap, drops back, looking, getting chased by number 97. There may be a holding. Number 97 tried to
1: stop.
0: Knock him down.
1: Boy, he keeps going.
0: Buford keeps going and going. He twists and turns on the sideline and tackled at the one. But I think it's going to be holding. Benjamin Bushy from Gilpin County almost had a sack, and I think there's going to be a hold. What do you think, Andy?
1: Absolutely. I think the refs are talking. Doing a little walk back.
0: See, that was one where he's running right down that far sideline. I thought he was out of bounds.
1: Oh, yeah, because our blue line.
0: Yeah, the blue line.
1: Still hard to get used to.
0: Let's see. That's going to bring it back. It'll be third and very long now.
1: North is breathing a sigh of relief.
0: Ooh, third and 24.
1: Yeah, that one hurt. That one hurt bad. He was down to the 2 or 3 yard line.
0: Pushed them all the way back to the 36.
1: Another quarterback, right?
0: Number 22, the original's back in. We'll get his name. I'm having trouble remembering all the names. He's
1: there
0: scrambling,
1: he goes.
0: Trying to get loose.
1: Oh, my
0: he breaks
1: goodness.
0: Another tackle.
1: Oh, my goodness.
0: He breaks to the left. He's got a little opening.
1: Oh, my
0: goodness. He's twisting
1: and
0: turning, and no one can bring him down.
1: He's a pinball.
0: Finally.
1: Trayson Gartrell.
0: Guerrero from Clear Creek finally brings him down. And I think he kept him from getting a first down by a couple yards. And, again, that was back to number 22, Trayson
1: Gartrell.
0: It's going to be
1: Sanford.
0: Fourth and four. But that's about as hard as you can run a football.
1: Yeah, that was impressive. And Sanford is in Sanford, which I have no idea where that is in Colorado. I'm going to try to find out.
0: All right, fourth and three. Gartrell in the backfield. He fakes a handoff. Nope, he hands it off up the middle. It is a big tackle right on the line.
1: It was stopped.
0: Wow. That does look like it's going to be a stop. The handoff was to number 26, Billington. And it looks like the North held him on fourth down and four. And now they'll take over on downs at the 15-yard line. So they held him by about a yard. Great defense. That's the shortest gain of the whole series there.
1: That holding penalty obviously was very costly.
0: All right, first and 10. Now the North in their bright orange jerseys. They do look kind of Denver Bronco orange.
1: Yes.
0: Some of the players we have, number 97 is in, Benjamin Bushy. He splits way to the left. Quarterback is Terry Berry.
1: The big one.
0: He's dropping. He looks like he's going to punt, pass, and kick.
1: Oh, my gosh.
0: He launches it down here.
1: It's going to be picked.
0: It's almost picked off. Almost picked off by number 5, Eli Cornell. And for the North, number 24, Jacob Frank from Marino, jumps up and knocks that down right at the last second, or that would have been an interception. But he did look like he was lining up and firing that in a punt, pass, and kick competition. He let it rip. All right, second and 10 for the North.
1: He got him in that backfield, man. He's just shotgun.
0: Number 10 is in the backfield with him, Asher Morris.
1: 280-pound quarterback.
0: Here he comes, 280-pound quarterback sneak. He went right up the middle with that, and I think number 11. So we had 280 pounds versus number 11, William Malouf, who weighs number 10. Malouf weighs 175, Andy, outweighed him by 100 pounds. All right, number 32 in the backfield now.
1: I wonder.
0: DeMorat with Terry Berry.
1: That coach must have said, you know, I see something in this guy. Well,
0: can anybody bring him down? He's going to have to swarm tackle him. And they do. Number 3, number 55, number 33.
1: Not exactly a finesse player.
0: No, all in on the tackle. 33 is Donovan Bell.
1: I have found Sanford, Colorado. It is down off the Rio Grande.
0: Okay.
1: Near Antonito, which I think is on the way to Navajo Lake.
0: Okay.
1: And border New Mexico and Colorado.
0: All right, snapping the ball is Stats, and that's who we met, the Stats family.
1: That's right.
0: Earlier, I met the grandpa. Going to be a punt. Number 20 punts.
1: Oh, that's a nice
0: beautiful
1: punt.
0: Spiral.
1: Beautiful punt.
0: Number 7 picks it up at the 38.
1: Nice.
0: Back spins, and a terrific tackle by Stats.
1: Zach Stats, unbelievable tackle. One-on-one, did not fall for the fake.
0: Number 7, Buford, it was a beautiful punt. Buford takes the punt. Stats, again, whose family has a farm out in Haxton that's been operating since 1888. It's on their hat. Going to be first and 10 now for the South team. Quick series that time, 3 and out. For the North.
1: Yeah, let's see what the South can do here.
0: 22, 26, and 11 make up the backfield. That's Fassett, Gartrell. Gartrell drops back, throws it over the middle to number 5, incomplete, Eli Cornell. He had some room to run, Andy, if he'd have caught that.
1: Yeah, just a little bit outside the fingers there.
0: He had
1: some real estate to cover. But, again, from our vantage point, it's hard to tell where that blue line really is.
0: Be second and 10. Oh, so just the best way to look at it is it's at the bottom
1: of the numbers.
0: Of the numbers.
1: But yeah.
0: See the numbers, that's been helping me a little bit. All right, second and 10. The weather is absolutely gorgeous now. Thanks for hanging in after all the storm delays. Handoff. Fakes. He looks. He dumps it over the middle. Wide open. Number 11. It's all the way down to the 40, and he gets another 5 yards. Number 11 is J.D. Fassett.
1: That was quite a play.
0: Well, he faked that, and it looked like he was going to run, and then he just threw a real lob pass, and Fassett was able to just run right under it for a big gain, and it'll now be first and 10 from the, I'll say, the 36. Great play by the South.
1: That was fun to see that develop.
0: That really was. All right. Gartrell takes a snap. He's got one of his own running backs with him. Now he takes it over the right edge, and he breaks a couple tackles, finally brought down by number 2.
1: Aren't we calling him the pinball?
0: The pinball. Jace Curtis from Akron finally brings him down. So I think that's probably helpful. Fassett and Gartrell in the backfield, they play together at Sanford. So they played. It looks like quite a few. How many Samford players are there? Could it be four, or they're just similar green helmets?
1: Let me take a look here.
0: There might be four players out there for Samford. Gartrell is going to take the snap in the shotgun. Long count. Hand off to Fossett, and then he's brought down immediately by number 62. From the north, 62 is Riley Young. Brought him down. That was a great tackle.
1: Have we found where Haxton is?
0: Yeah, that's out east.
1: Way out east, huh?
0: Yeah.
1: See Holly. Wiley.
0: All right. Quarterback change again. Buford, number seven. He's looking. He rolls left. He may tuck it down. No, he throws deep into the end zone. Tipped at the last second. Two North players, number 11 and number 20. Number 11 is Effling, and number 20 is Elijah Martin. Great defense on that play by the North. And he's the one with the feather. And his helmet, he sure does. All right. Buford.
1: Elijah Martin?
0: Yep. Buford is the quarterback. How tall is he? He's not very big. He's 5'6", 113 pounds. I love it.
1: Looks like a trick play.
0: Trick play. Down into the end zone.
1: Touchdown.
0: He caught it. Let's see.
1: Is that a touchdown?
0: I think. Oh, no, it's going to be just short, Andy. To number five, that long pass, Eli Cornell.
1: Trick play.
0: Eli Cornell caught that, and the pass was he jumped up right at the sideline and just heaved it to the middle of the field, and Cornell caught it at the three-yard line. It's first and three. Goal to go from the three. Buford is right up in there, 113-pound quarterback sneak, and they keep pushing and pushing.
1: Oh,
0: and pushing.
1: Yeah, the tush-push.
0: They tush-pushed the 113-pounder right up the middle, nothing there, and then they just mushed him over to the left side, and he scores a three-yard touchdown. Great.
1: But they're not putting it on the board yet.
0: Well, we know it was a touchdown.
1: I didn't see the hands go up.
0: Wait a minute. What happened there?
1: I didn't see any. Oh, illegal motion
0: on the offense.
1: Wow, okay. Never saw those hands come up.
0: We prematurely gave them a touchdown on what I thought was a terrific play. All right, that's going to make it a little more complicated here. We're just inside the 10.
1: Huxton was in that northeast corner up near Sedgwick.
0: All right, the ball looks like it's maybe on the 7 or 8.
1: Trying it again. And he keeps bouncing.
0: Buford, he bounced to the left. Now he's going to the corner, and he scores. Well, a 3-yard touchdown wasn't exciting enough, so now he scores an 8-yard touchdown. That was beautiful. Same play, and then he just took off for the corner.
1: Pile of humanity, and he bounced right outside.
0: So I think we'll give him, let's just call that a 8-yard TD. So as the time runs out, there's 3 seconds left in the first quarter. They're going to go for three as well, and that's the South team. You're listening to the 8-man All-State game from Gilpin County on K-Goat Radio, Pete Werlin and Andy Wan. If you're listening to us, if you plug back in, Andy will give you the text line. We want to hear from you. If you are football fans, you are still with us.
1: 303-919-2233. 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
0: All right. Extra point. Now we've got Gartrell in. And he drops back. He looks. Now he's rolling to the right. He's rolling back to the left.
1: Boy, look at him hang on to that ball.
0: Now he tucks it down, and he's going to run forward.
1: He's in there.
0: Dives. He doesn't land on the ground, but it was like a leaning dive right at the pylon, and he scores, and it is an 8-8 game as the first quarter has 3 seconds to go.
1: And he just went up for the dunk over, I'd say a layup over the goalpost.
0: It was a layup, not a dunk?
1: Yeah, it was a layup.
0: All right. Wow. Great first quarter, 8-8, just like we had hoped it would be. exciting game after, I'm going to say, an hour and a half of rain delay.
1: It was. An hour and a half.
0: Hour and a half.
1: And now the sun's out. Beautiful. No wind.
0: Sun's out. Lights are on, though. But, oh, it's a beautiful afternoon.
1: Imagine that some of these kids are pretty tired.
0: Now, tell them why you say toe meets leather for those who are not from Georgia.
1: Well, that is a tribute to the Georgia Tech Yellow Jacket announcer on the radio from when I was a kid, Mr. Al Seraldo. And what a moniker that is.
0: Huh? I don't know if people like it. We had that one game. It was 55-65, and I think people were tired of hearing it.
1: I think I was tired of saying it. But here we go here. I won't say it for another 4 months. And toe meets leather.
0: That's number zero, Grant Russ, kicking off. It's going to be bobbled but picked up by the North. And he breaks a tackle, comes around to the left. He's got one to go.
1: Wow.
0: He breaks another one, a spin, a roll, and now some of the kids from Samford catch up with him. But he gets it all the way out to the 50-yard line. And that was Stats, right? Was that Stats? Was that Stats who brought that?
1: That was That was Zach Stats.
0: That was Zach Stats. With about
1: another Haxton.
0: Yep, about a 40-yarder. Now, Zach, he was the They didn't say MVP, but the player of the game or whatever in the state championship game. And I think I told you, Andy, he had...
1: And five touchdowns.
0: 200 yards, five touchdowns, and two interceptions. It's a pretty good game in the state championship game.
1: Is he going to play ball anywhere? I see a big A on the front of his helmet, like an Arizona A.
0: I do see that A.
1: Wow, you see these new protective sleeves that you put on the back of your arms? They're not really, yeah.
0: That's for turf burns?
1: I imagine so.
0: Yeah. All right, let's see who comes in here.
2: And was widely regarded as one of the best players of not just his decade, but one of the greats to ever play.
0: Oh, you know what? They're announcing some of the
1: here we go.
0: All-Stars. You've got that pulled up, do you? They're announcing new members of the 8-Man Hall of Fame. And we have... We'll see. We'll let them kind of do it. It looks like Steve Vosburg from Otis, Dick Peacher from Wiley, and Joe Cisneros from Colorado D&B were the three inducted during this ceremony, and then we'll induct three more between the third and fourth quarter.
1: Now I wonder where that Hall of Fame is.
0: I think we're sitting in the middle of 8-man football country.
1: Is that our guy? You think that was the man from 60-63?
0: From Otis. I'm going to see if I can tell.
1: There's a big O. Letter sweater. Otis.
0: That might be him in the middle there.
1: I see him right there with the white sweater.
0: Oh, okay.
1: He got his...
0: All right.
1: I guess he got his award.
0: All right. So second quarter. Ball is at the 49, it looks like, wouldn't you say? It must still be raining a little bit because they have the ball in a plastic bag out there on the...
1: That's interesting, Pete, because I'm not seeing a drop, but you never know.
0: See the other one wrapped up, too? He's got...
1: Yeah.
0: All right.
1: You know, what's also interesting about this caliber of athlete is you see very little mistakes.
0: Right. Oh, we have seen some...
1: Some doozies.
0: Some doozies.
1: Yeah.
0: Then we have, like, an illegal procedure, like six calls in a row once.
1: Again, these are the ones that are the football players that play football.
0: Well, I think it's fun. In five practices, you know, they all had to learn the set number of plays and then have a defensive plan, get to know each other a little bit. And I bet some of them, you know, some of these leagues, they've played against each other for years. That's also probably a lot of fun for them to be on the same
1: team. I'm sure there's a lot of mutual respect there.
0: The jerseys say Allstate, either north or south on the front. Names are on the back. Colorado C with the yellow insert on each sleeve and outlined in blue on that to kind of capture the blue of the Colorado flag. That's a good-looking patch.
1: Well, the stands are full. A lot of clapping going on and a lot of fans over on the other side, Pete.
0: Yeah, there really is. The track is just full of people. I'm so glad the sun came back out and it didn't just get in here with a soaking rain. All right, they're making them walk all the way to the middle, even the 80-year-old guy. Wouldn't you think they could present him the football at the goal line? That's what they're doing. They're giving those bag-wrapped footballs to these guys. They made them walk all the way to the middle. Oh, yeah.
1: He has his family out there with him?
0: Yep. Brand new, nice football. Those are the ones in the bags, not the one they're playing.
1: Ah. I was going to say, I don't think I've ever seen game balls protected with little bags.
0: If you go to that website, allstatefootball.org, I think is what it is. I'll find it again.
1: But you're yes.
0: Allstatefootball.org. You can read about each of these inductees. With our rain delays, we've got to speed these ceremonies up. We don't want to get caught in another delay.
1: I think we're good on the delays now.
0: All right, got a little kid running from his dad trying to get out on there, like a 18-month-old.
1: Quickly snagged.
0: Snagged and brought back. All right. The players are antsy because they have been sitting and standing for a long time. They just want to get going. But they've been very good as they induct into the Hall of Fame. And now we should be ready to go here.
1: I hear the clapping.
0: Third and fourth quarter for the other inductees. Okay, players back out on the field. It is 8-8. Start of the second quarter. North versus South. They've switched ends. And going to be first and 10 for the North at the 49-yard line of the South. See who we have at quarterback here. Looks like we're going to have number 10. Asher Morris from the West Slopevale Christian. He drops back, quick pass over to the right, circle around to the middle. That's number 20, and he gets tackled after about a 6-yard gain. And number 20 is Elijah Martin from Dayspring Christian. He's the one who had a 50-yard TD run on the first drive, Andy.
1: And the feather's still in the helmet.
0: Feather is still in the helmet. Be second and 5.
1: So I'm trying to think here now of the South team. There's three fellas out there with the same helmet. It looks like our safety, our linebacker, and a tackle.
0: Okay.
1: I'm going to see what kind of, if I can get a number, we'll see what town they're from.
0: Number 9 just licked his fingers. He's going to take a pass. Look, he's the right end. Let's see if that
1: there
0: plays
1: we go.
0: Through. Drop back. Looks over the middle. Deep pass all the way down. Pass is broken up right at the end. The attempt was to number 8, and that is Landon Church from Gilpin. Great defense by number 7 and number 2. Number 2's got a little bit of a limp, Orion Martinez, but he went, and he's from Los Animas. He went way up. I've played the Los Animas golf course. That's the one, I think, where you stuff it through the wall. But great defensive play there by...
1: Yeah, great coverage
0: Ryan,
1: there.
0: 5'4", 130, and he went way up to knock that ball down. Going to be third down and five. Quarterback number 10. He runs to the right. He had a man in motion to the left. Tackled hard out on the side by number 26, Jeremy Billington. And that was Asher Morris taking that around to the right. Great defense, although he was able to gain 3 yards. It's going to be second or fourth down and a long one, almost 2 yards. North is going for it. Why not? Like you said, it's the All-Star game. We're going for everything.
1: Yeah, you know, that wide receiver is number 8 from our good friends up here in Gilpin County.
0: All right.
1: Church.
0: Number 10, Asher Morris.
1: Landon Church.
0: He's got one back behind him. He's going to take it in a sneak. He goes to the right, back to the left, and tackled at the line by number 45.
1: Junior Mungare.
0: That was a great
1: Arkansas
0: play.
1: Valley.
0: The school is McClave. I think they're one of the ones.
1: McClave.
0: I call it McClure. McClave is one of the ones who got beat by Haxton. They got beat 58-8 in the semifinal game. Oh, they're going to call that an illegal procedure and bring that back.
1: So you think about that, Pete. Haxton's way up here, and McClave is way down here. If you're looking at a state of Colorado.
0: Wow.
1: You know? I mean, yeah. It's a lot of driving. Of course, you know, we've seen that before.
0: Yeah, I think once you get to the playoffs, they want to decline that penalty, but it was illegal procedure. They're all cheering like crazy. So I don't know what's happening here. I think they refused the penalty, but an illegal procedure, I didn't think you could do that. So I think they want the football. South wants the football. They're saying they're declining the penalty. The white hat ref is saying you can decline it. I thought the illegal procedure gets stopped. It's automatic, but let's see here. Hang on. Big discussion happening. We're getting the refs together. Remember, they haven't called a football game in 6 months either, Andy.
1: That's true. Everybody's a little rusty. We're a little rusty, Pete.
0: All right. White hat is out there. Now he's got all the guys coming in there. They're having that discussion. Illegal procedure, can you decline it? I don't think you can decline it. Oh, we were right. Andy, for once, we were right.
1: I'm going to let you take credit for that. I like that.
0: Oh, they called it illegal formation. They say they declined it. First down south. Long snap count.
1: Pass.
0: Gartrell, he takes it after pulls it down.
1: Here comes the pinball.
0: Oh! He goes up and over number... Who was that tackle? He went up and over the tackler for another few yards and got a first down. Big gain there, all the way down to the 40... Yeah, about the 45-yard line. That was a good run. He dropped back to pass and then just took off up the middle.
1: Yeah.
0: That was Gartrell. All right, Gartrell takes a snap from number 51.
1: More Holter. Thunder.
0: I think people are stomping on the bench, I hope.
1: Another little bootleg pass here. Play. Decided to run.
0: That's number 26, Jeremy Billington. Gains maybe five, about four.
1: From Calhan High School, which is in the Black Forest.
0: Nose guard for the North, looks like it's 51, Seth Sager from Haxton. Haxton and Sanford have a lot of representation. Gartrell turns, spins. He gets rushed by all kinds of people. He still manages
1: great
0: to get a
1: play.
0: Pass. Off to number 51. He was wrapped up by Church and 90.
1: Can you throw
0: AJ
1: it to your center?
0: Well, I.
1: An eight man?
0: I'm not sure who all's eligible.
1: That
0: I
1: was
0: think
1: our center.
0: Only...
1: that was Mateo.
0: I think
1: Moultrier,
0: so.
1: I should say. Mateo Moultrier. He's coming out. He's going to say, Coach, thanks for throwing me the ball.
0: Yeah, I like it. Oh, he's happy, too, over there.
1: Oh, yeah, man.
0: Oh, they're all laughing along the sideline. Maybe everybody. Is everybody eligible? We've looked up a lot of eight-man.
1: Well, the coach is yelling here for the North.
0: Yeah, we've.
1: He's calling a timeout. He's like, wait a minute.
0: He wants a timeout. He wants to have a little chat.
1: He's calling a timeout.
0: Oh, yeah. I think, hang on, he's got issues. And they didn't quite call a timeout. This was the half timeout. Half the players heard it. The other half didn't. Lots of discussion going on. All the refs are gathered in there. Now they're looking to see who's eligible. Oh, coaches, he wants to have a little chat. I think he's going in there to say that guy was not eligible. Maybe that's why he was so happy.
1: Yeah.
0: He's like, I got the ball.
1: I thought that was a great play, but I don't think it was legal.
0: Yeah. Big discussions happening out there on the field during this timeout. Assistant coaches are talking to the players. The head coaches out on the field pointing right at number 51. And the white hat's saying, well, you know, it's May. We're all going home for the summer. Let's let him have that.
1: And if you're interested in donating, whether it's $1, $20, whatever you got to support this great event, the eight-man All-State football game, go to allstatex.org. So it's pretty simple. Allstate, the letter X, .org. Anything's greatly appreciated. It's a wonderful event, and again, it's sometimes it's the last time these kids are going to be donning the shoulder pads and the cleats and the helmet.
0: Well, we've got five referees gathered in the middle, and a sixth over here holding onto the ball. And I'm going to say, I bet they don't reverse it, but I think that's interesting, don't you?
1: Yeah, maybe they say next time, let's get that right.
0: Let's see if we get an explanation. It's been a long time out. There's 9 minutes, 18 seconds to go. It's 8-8, North versus South in the Colorado 8-man All-Star football game, live from Gilpin County on KYGT, the GOAT Radio, clickcreekradio.com. We're glad you hung with us through all our rain and lightning delays. And they're going to let that stand. It is now 3rd down and 7. Snap back, drop back, 22, Gartrell.
1: I'll tell you what. He's still alive.
0: He's 20 yards deep.
1: Look out,
0: folks. He's looking. He breaks to the right. He gets past the line of scrimmage. The ball is out, but I think they're going to say he's down. He dove to within a yard or so of the first down on a terrific scramble. He was 20 yards deep. That was a spin to the left, followed by a spin to the right, and then a big loop. And he ends up turning a huge loss into a gain. It's going to be 4th and a long 2. That was fun.
1: Well, you know, I thought he was going to do is look for his the other green helmet, the other Sanford player out there. I think that was DJ Fawcett.
0: Okay. And there's always the center.
1: When all else fails.
0: That's right.
1: The plan B.
0: Yeah, 51 after taking a couple plays off. He's back in. That's Mateo. Yeah, see, they're stomping on the bleachers. You thought that was thunder.
1: Yeah, we thought that was thunder.
0: Hard snap. It's on the ground. Big hit by number 6, Firm.
1: There's a little talking going on.
0: Well,
1: now.
0: Number 7, Buford, it was a low, hard snap. He was able to pick it up, and at the exact minute, Firm dove right at his knees and took him out, and that was a stop for the North. They'll take over on downs. That was really, really great defense.
1: What a game, Pete. I mean, we're at 8-8 with 8 minutes left in a second.
0: And it's good football.
1: It is. It is fun.
0: You said it would be, and it is.
1: It's it comes down to the athletes, man. Crack the window, get a little fresh air in here.
0: Well, that sun starts to bake in here. Now we can see all 4 14ers. We've got Gray's, Torrey's, Mount Bierstadt, and Mount Blue Sky.
1: Rogers. I'm not sure Rogers isn't a 14er.
0: Think so. It's a 13er.
1: Yeah.
0: All right, number 1 is now a quarterback for the North, Coulter Ralston. He drops back. He's looking deep.
1: Beautiful
0: rifle to the sideline. And a tackle is broken. And that's number 30 stats. So he takes it at about the 8-yard thing, and then he's able to roll back to the middle and gain almost 20 yards. That's a
1: stats
0: great
1: is a player.
0: Stats is a player.
1: I tell you what, though, they did have a guy breaking free. He was wide open, but Stats managed to cover that ground where the other guy would have covered as well.
0: Stats is 6'2", 180. And it's going to be first down from about the 41-yard line of the South. North is on a roll. Handoff up the middle to number six. Number six is Coleman Firm, the one who had that great tackle. He takes it. He's able to roll forward for a gain of, I'd say, 3. Kind of roll to the left.
1: I think we're going to call him Fermi.
0: No, it's a silent E.
1: Silent E, okay.
0: I had that in the
1: You had that discussion?
0: Had an hour and a half to get that one right.
1: Yeah, all right. 5'11", 185.
0: All right, 42 is the nose guard for the South. Taylor Kissam from Simla. 5'11", 310 pounds.
1: No, he doesn't look.
0: He doesn't look that, but it says 310.
1: He doesn't look a pound over 290.
0: All right. He's switching back and forth like, who's going to get me? Ralston takes a snap. He throws it, but he gets hit.
1: Oh, my gosh. There it is. There it is. Boom.
0: The air. I think it's out of bounds.
1: Is that Stats?
0: Yes, it's Stats, but oh, my goodness, the ball was out of bounds by about 6 inches.
1: Yeah.
0: And it was a 45 yards in the air, and he got hit at the exact moment he let go of it. So the ball just went up like a rocket and then came down 6 inches out of bounds, but Stats still caught it. What a play.
1: Beautiful timing, too. Just kind of like our buddy Russell Wilson just kind of threw the moon ball up there, you know, and let the player catch up with it.
0: All right, 3rd and 8 now after that gets brought back. Ball is about the 39-yard line. Ralston, his arm's okay. It was one of those that got hit on the throw. He rolls to the right. He's looking. Now he's going to come back to the left. He's got a little room.
1: Oh, my gosh.
0: Fighting. Oh! He throws it
1: the underhand.
0: I think it's going to be an incomplete.
1: Oh, we got a flag.
0: Illegal forward pass, maybe, or a holding. I think it's going to be an illegal forward pass.
1: Or 90.
0: That was one of those plays that took like 15 seconds, so you'd think.
1: Was Susie?
0: Let's see what he's going to say. Oh.
1: Intentional grounding?
2: The penalty is intentional grounding.
0: Oh, yes. That's a biggie. Intentional grounding.
1: We have a listener on the Interstate 20 between Thompson, Georgia, home of Ray Guy, and Augusta, Georgia. Well, we know what happens there. Mr. Mike Granfield, thank you for listening in.
0: We're glad you're listening. We're probably one of the only football games broadcasting on this Saturday. So people are tuning in.
1: I think we're safe to say that.
0: All right, 4th and 20. Ralston drops back. He's going to throw down the sideline. It looks like a duck. It got knocked. And number 5 ends up just batting it down, Eli Cornell. He got hit on that one, too. Kind of a desperation pass. And now it looks like South is going to take over on the 49-yard line. So it went from instant offense to a real defensive battle here in the second quarter, Andy. 6 minutes, 11 seconds to go.
1: Yeah, things have settled down. Things have settled down, and we're like in the neutral zone. Banging heads. Making good plays, a couple of mistakes here and there that cost you, bring things back.
0: All right, number 80 is now at center. That's Colton Van Ness from Mancos, 6'260".
1: Are we allowed to have a receiver at center?
0: Buford is our new quarterback again, number 7.
1: He's
0: going to
1: get eaten alive. He's going
0: to
1: eat alive.
0: He's trying to get away. He cannot get away from Blake Terryberry, grabbed his shirt, and sat down. And our little guy Buford just couldn't get away from that.
1: Again, if you're listening out there, Derek Buford, number 7, the quarterback from Crowley County, is 5'6". 113. I don't think I had a girlfriend that was that small.
0: And Blake Terryberry was 6'1", 280, and that's who brought him down. He grabbed his shirt and sat down, and that was the end of that play. All right, second
1: down. That's beautiful.
0: Going to be loss of about three.
1: You got to love high school sports.
0: I love high school sports,
1: it's
0: and
1: amazing.
0: That's why they keep bringing us back. All right,
1: yeah.
0: Buford takes the snap, hands off to number 26. 26 goes around the left edge, tries to break loose, but great defense by number 6. 6 is Colin Firm, and 26 was Jeremy Billington from Callahan, who tried, almost broke it left, but he couldn't quite get there.
1: Yeah, you know, these guys are getting back to getting used to hitting again and tackling. It's like, oh, wow. Yeah, I remember this back in December.
0: Yeah.
1: Probably actually not too many of these guys made it to the December round. That was the first week of December for the state playoffs, I believe
0: right.
1: It was.
0: All right, shotgun. Buford takes a snap. Kind of looking. He's trying to get a pass. So he's trying to wind it. Now he pulls it down.
1: Oh, my God.
0: Breaks loose
1: here
0: again.
1: He comes.
0: Now he's coming to the
1: here
0: left
1: he comes
0: side.
1: Completely the other side of the field.
0: He's at the 40. He's at the 50. He bounces off like a pinball to about the 46.
1: You can't use pinball on him.
0: You can't, but I'm telling you.
1: I'm going to call him the flea.
0: That is a gain of 7 hard-earned yards. He was all the way against the sideline, just about to step out, rolls back, comes all the way across midline. Gained 7 yards, and it's going to be fourth and...
1: You know what you remind me of?
0: 7.
1: This is a name from the past. Billy White Shoes Johnson.
0: Oh, he was fast.
1: Oh.
0: All right.
1: Nimble and quick.
0: Back to Gartrell. Gartrell, flags are down. Gartrell just throws it into the turf. It looks like it's going to be illegal procedure on the south. Back him up a little bit more. At what point would you punt in this game? If you have a good punter, which I assume somebody out here is a punter, and pin them down deep, because otherwise now we're looking at fourth and going to be fourth and 13, Andy.
1: Let's see what happens here, Pete.
0: They're saying 12. I say 13.
1: I'd like to see a punt, because the last punt we saw was beautiful.
0: Yeah, that one, the spiral. They're going to take a timeout and determine. There's 3:48 left in the second quarter of the 8-man All-State game in Colorado from the Gilpin County High School field at 8954 is the altitude, third highest in North America, which I think
1: isn't it great when you have to make an altitude announcement?
0: What are we over at? We're only a couple miles away from ours by the bird fly. Got to be in the 7,000s, right? 7,600?
1: Hey, look at the refs' uniform. So it is blustery up here now.
0: Oh, yeah.
1: The sun's out. But, yeah, I'd say we're probably low eights. Gold Digger at Floyd Hill.
0: Floyd Hill's higher than Idaho Springs, and Idaho Springs in the 7s.
1: Yeah, I'd say low eights.
0: Well, yeah, that wind is blowing that direction, too, into the punter's face. So let's see what they decide to do here.
1: So those of you listening at home, just to let you know, part of the All-State here, they pick basically 50 players total. I thought it was 50 players from the South and the North, but it's each team's got about, one has 24, I believe the other one has 26. There's a couple injured players that wear jerseys out here. They're just happy to be here.
0: There's a long one. Diving attempt by number 8. Trayvon Ivy, I think, is the one who dove for it. Long pass by Gartrell, incomplete, and it will be first down for the North.
1: It is pretty amazing, Pete, when you think about it. You have 5 practices in 3 days, and to get timing down with receivers that you haven't played with before, that's pretty amazing.
0: Yeah, it really is. But I think, you know, a lot of these guys play the 7-on-7 leagues or whatever, just so they're so used to just playing that they just want to step in and do whatever.
1: Yeah.
0: All right, let's see who we have at quarterback now. It looks like
1: our guy,
0: Jacob Young, and he hands off. And a gain of a couple.
1: I think Jacob was doing a little dance out there at quarterback.
0: I think he's happy to be out there. Hand
1: he was fun to watch.
0: He was. Handoff to number 28. And that's Livesay.
1: We're going to miss Jacob during the next Gold Digger season coming
0: Remember,
1: up.
0: We saw him when he first stepped in a couple times as a freshman, and we're like, he's going to be good.
1: Yeah, he's going to be a player.
0: All right. Got a man in motion, number 20, Martin. He rolls to the left. Motion was the opposite direction. Young goes up the middle for a gain of one. Brings up third down and...
1: And actually,
0: a long six, maybe.
1: As I recall, Pete, our other All-State representative from Clear Creek High School, Nathan Guerrero, wasn't he hurt? Didn't he? I thought he got hurt and was done before the playoffs.
0: I can't remember if he played in that playoff game.
1: I think it was the last game of the season, of the undefeated season that we have to keep bringing up.
0: We saw him take some big hits, but he always got up. All right, Young is in the background, and he's got Guerrero with him. Guerrero's going to block for him. Young throws deep down the sideline. Kind of a air ball.
1: A
0: and
1: pick.
0: It picked off. Yeah, that ball just kind of got up in the wind, Andy. Picked off by number 5, Eli Cornell from Elbert in the Black Forest League.
1: Different air currents up here. In fact, as high as that ball was, I'm sure there was a whole different level of jet stream
0: well,
1: up that way.
0: It started to look like a punt. It was that deep spiral, like a spiral punt. So,
1: well,
0: pinned him.
1: It's kind of equivalent to a punt when you look at it.
0: Going to be first and 10 from the 12 for the South with 2 minutes and 19 seconds. Big thing. Are they going to go for it and try to get up, or are we going to finish with an 8-8 tie?
1: I think they're going for it. You got to go for it. All-State game. Nothing really on the line except pride.
0: Drop back pass, looking. He's getting chased all over.
1: He's
0: way
1: like,
0: down
1: excuse
0: by the
1: me, excuse
0: line.
1: Me, excuse me.
0: A.J. Soucy.
1: Let me just throw it this way, and it's going to be complete.
0: Amazing.
1: That is amazing.
0: He almost got tackled in the end zone for a safety. Somehow, that's Gartrell, somehow ends up getting a pass down to the 25-yard line to number 11, J.D. Fassett from Samford. I think I'm saying that Fassett.
1: Yeah.
0: For a 25-yard gain, almost a safety. What a play. 2:03 to go. 8-8 tie, first and 10. South moving from our left to our right.
1: That was a heck of a play.
0: Drop back pass by Gartrell.
1: There he is again. He's just dancing, juking, jiving.
0: So she's got him down in there. No, that's Terry Berry. Blake Terry Berry is able to wrap him up and bring him down for maybe a 2-yard loss, it looks like.
1: And Firm.
0: Firm was the other one in there. So that ran off about 15 seconds or so. So about a minute 40 to go.
1: So that's, from you look at Terry Berry at 280 and Firm at 180 going in on the sack.
0: All right, going to be second down in about 12. Timeout on the field, I think, by the South. So they try to figure out. Maybe they're going to call a couple plays.
1: Wow, what a beautiful afternoon.
0: For a little springtime football. Number 0 is back in. That's Grant Rusk from Custer County. He's going to break to the left. And then even outside of him is number 5, Eli Cornell. So two split to the left. Now, you get everybody out there, you lose some of your blocking ability, so you're going to keep your back in, and they're going for it. Drops back, rolls to the left. He fires it deep, Andy.
1: That's going way down.
0: Can he catch it?
1: He caught it. Caught.
0: No way. Wow. That was caught by Grant Rusk at the 40, and he ends up getting to the 34. He had two defenders on him, including Stats and... either 24 or 22. I can't remember who was out there, but what a catch, Andy.
1: That was something to see.
0: All right, first and 10 from the 34.
1: You got to like a number 0 that can make plays like
0: that. He drops back. He fakes a pass, pulls it down, runs to the sideline, and gets down, knocked out of bounds. I hate those. Looks like they're getting their knee taken out, but he was able to get down. Maybe a gain of 6. That was a good fake pass, pull down, run to the right for Gartrell.
1: You know, it's amazing to look at a player like the guard, Ryan Cordova,
0: okay,
1: for the South, 167, 5'7", 167.
0: And he's just hanging in there.
1: Yeah, he's just knocking everybody down.
0: That's fantastic.
1: In the trenches.
0: All right, Gartrell takes the shotgun snap. Handoff up the middle to 26. Jeremy Billington of Callahan, and he gains enough for a first down.
1: You know, Pete, they might score too soon.
0: Well, a minute 22 to go. You're right. They've come all the way from the 11 down to the, where are we now? Right about the 22, maybe?
1: A.J. Soucy seems to be holding his shoulder. He's a little shaken up. He's leaning over. I think he's going to be okay.
0: Is he still out there?
1: He's on the sidelines now.
0: All right. Drop back for Buford. He rolls to the left now. He's looking.
1: Now we got a hold.
0: Got a hold, but a deep pass into the end zone.
1: Yeah, that was almost a pick.
0: And broken up by number 8.
1: You know, it's got to be tough to coach these teams, too, because you want to get all the players in and get them playing time. And you got one quarterback in, then you switch, get another quarterback in, and it's hard to get that rhythm going.
0: And we've seen a lot of players in this first half.
1: Oh, yeah, everybody's playing. I love it. You know, you don't want to be picked for the All-State team and not get any playing time. Everybody's playing.
0: All right, looks like a hold. Only a hold on team self-tenure. And that'll put it all the way back to the 32-yard line. Is that a minute? Exactly a minute to go, maybe?
1: 1 minute, exactly. Good eyes, Pete.
0: All right. First down and 20. Snap back to Buford. He's looking to pass. He drops back. He rolls to the right. He fires it down over the middle and just out of bounds. He dropped it, but number 32 parked on the sideline. Cope Meston tries to grab that. 6'1", 205. He leaned way out of bounds but couldn't quite bring it in. So it'll be second and 20.
1: I've seen some nice on-the-money type passes, but I haven't seen very many pretty passes.
0: No, do you think the wind? I mean, it is pretty windy.
1: I don't know. Yeah, we can't feel it. We're up here in a nice cozy press box.
0: Hard to throw a spiral in May.
1: I'm looking at the aspen leaves over there.
0: All right, second and 20.
1: Yeah, they're moving
0: from the 31, 32. Men in motion both directions. Number 5 and number 8. Gartrell takes a snap, drops back, fires it
1: Rusk.
0: Deep. Nope. He fires it all the way down.
1: That's a grab ball. Picked off.
0: That is intercepted by number 8 for the North. Landon Church, hometown boy, getting
1: there it is
0: on his field.
1: On his home turf, Landon Church with
0: all right.
1: The pick.
0: So that's one interception for each team. Now we've got 49 seconds. So they scored in 50 seconds to open the game. Can the North pull off something?
1: Wouldn't it be something, Pete, and I don't know what the rules are for the All-State, but we had an hour and a half lightning delay, and then what about if we went into overtime?
0: I don't know.
1: That would be something.
0: All right, number 20, Elijah Martin just checked in for number 10, Asher Morris.
1: Yeah, it is breezy out there. I'm looking at these jerseys. They're flapping in the wind.
0: Quarterback. Number 14. I think they're going to be satisfied to let it go in. Colin Cone, number 18, handoff. Up the middle. Ivy on the stop. Driven number 8 from Dove Creek.
1: A lot of folks here today.
0: There really is, aren't there?
1: Yes.
0: And it does look a little windier out on the stands than in our box here. About 16 seconds to go. Cone's going to drop back. He's looking to throw. I think he's going deep, Andy.
1: That's a nice pass.
0: And it gets incomplete, defended by number 5, Cornell, and number 2, Martinez, and it was attempted for stats. Deep pass.
1: Colin Cone, another Haxton player, the quarterback, 6'3", 180. He has an arm.
0: And throwing to stats, his guy. 3 seconds to go, so we're down to one play. And we do have a timeout by North, so they're trying to decide what they're going to do here. I think you go for it. Why not? You're with the wind this time, So I think you're counting on about a 40-yard pass in the air. Two stats coming over the middle, and he's going to score a touchdown.
1: All right. Well, we're close to the...

0: think that's exactly the elevation of my house.
1: Oh, well, we're going to do a 10-minute halftime. Shorten that up by 10 minutes.
0: Well, you know, the sports teams take advantage of that because, you know, the Broncos in the visiting locker room, it says, warning,
1: oh,
0: you're
1: yeah.
0: a mile above sea level.
1: And on the free throw line at the Nuggets game.
0: Yes.
1: Yep.
0: Oh, they just have 52-80 on their jerseys.
1: Yeah. All right. We've just been informed it's just going to be a 10-minute half because I think they want.
0: Well, there you go.
1: We said we were going to be home at 6.
0: Yeah.
1: And you did, too. So.
0: Yeah.
1: All right. Here we go. Drop back
0: pass. They respect that.
1: Short pass.
0: Oh!
1: Tipped. And
0: it's halftime with an 8-8 tie.
1: Pass.
0: Thank you for listening, folks.
1: Pass attempt was to Jackson Livesay, and we're going to finish at an 8-8 tie, Andy. First half, 10 minutes. We'll keep it here. Good first half.
0: Yeah, very entertaining. It's great seeing good quality play from both sides.
1: Well,
0: good athletes doing what good athletes do.
1: I think we've decided that nobody's going to punt, so they aren't going to punt in the second
0: we
1: half.
0: We saw a punt.
1: We did see
0: a
1: punt.
0: And it was a beautiful punt.
1: All right, so our big score was a 50-yard run early on with 54 seconds gone. Elijah Martin from Dayspring Christian, and that was followed up with a two-point conversion by Asher Morris. And then for the South team, 8-yard TD run by Derek Buford on a great play. He scored from 3 yards out. Then there was a penalty. They backed him up 5 yards, and then they kind of ran the same thing, kind of going to be a tush push on the quarterback, and then they just shoved him to the left, and he kind of bounced all the way outside and got inside the pylon on the left side for his TD, and then a two-point conversion by Trazen Gartrell.
0: You know, I think we saw that the first tush push was not, remember, because the arms did not go up. What was the call on that, the penalty on that?
1: I think that was the illegal motion.
0: Oh, that's what it was. Okay. But I think we can thank the Philadelphia Eagles for influencing a lot of teams across the country in the tush push.
1: Well, I think it's interesting that you tush push your 113-pound quarterback. I thought that was fantastic.
0: That was.
1: And then on the other side, we saw quarterback sneaks by the biggest quarterback, 280-pound Blake Terry Berry. So we have that's quite a disparity in quarterback size.
0: So now Clear Creek High School used to play West Grand.
1: Yeah, in middle school, always played West Grand. That's where I got my...
0: We spent a lot of time traveling up there.
1: I have that big scar on my chin right here from a middle school game against West Grand. Maybe a freshman game. Right there.
0: Basketball?
1: Football.
0: You playing.
1: Oh, me playing. I got hit so hard under my chin, and I went off, and the coach said, how you doing? And I said, I'm great. And he goes, you don't hurt at all? I said, no. And he undid my chin strap, and the whole cup full of blood just all over my shirt.
0: Nice.
1: He goes, we're going to need to put a Band-Aid on that. And then I went to the doctor like 2 days later because it was just this mashed open thing, and the doctor said, why in the world didn't you come? I said, oh, coach said I was fine.
0: Yeah, yeah.
1: So he says, you're going to cut yourself shaving for the rest of your life on that scar, and I have.
0: See that finger right there?
1: Yeah, that's a messed up finger.
0: Yeah, that was another coach's call. I came out, I was trying to recover a fumble. An opponent's cleat just mangled my finger. Came out, coach grabbed it, looked at it, and said, well, what's the scoreboard say? I look up.
1: And he yanked it?
0: Oh, yeah.
1: And it's been messed up ever since?
0: It's been messed up ever since. Thanks, coach, wherever you are.
1: Thanks, coach. That's so funny.
0: Yeah. High school medical team.
1: Well, we had that one game where we had 3 Evergreen ambulances and a 25-minute delay. Remember, we just had to talk and talk and talk.
0: I was with, we're going to do a big tribute to the Evergreen Fire and Rescue this summer, big party.
1: Okay.
0: And they sent some representatives and on the fire department side and those of us on the party side. And we got together in this powwow, and that girl, Stacy, I believe her name is.
1: Okay.
0: She's a paramedic and okay. officer with the Evergreen Fire and Rescue, and

0: I said, weren't you at that game where those two players knocked each other out at the same time? And she goes, yeah. Remember that? That was like ambulances everywhere. And remember how scary and quiet that was?
1: It was scary. And then, you know, they just, they hit so hard. And I think they, later I talked to one of them. He goes, yeah, we both heard these terrible noises. And they said, don't move. Well, you and I thought they were just knocked out cold for a long time. But they did wake up fairly quickly. And then they said, just don't move. But we're sitting there and,
0: yeah,
1: you know,
0: I thought they were dead.
1: There was nobody to, we just had to talk like our rain delay.
0: Like we usually do.
1: Oh.
0: Well, and I do remember somebody going over and putting the ball in one of the guy's arms because I think it was a fumble situation or something, and no one even remembered because we're so worried about these players.
1: Oh, I do remember that. That was something.
0: And we have another kid in a tractor tire that's being rolled around out there. That's got to be fun. They just don't roll them down the mountain. Because then, speaking of ambulances, we'll have to call one of those. So my partner Pete here is a Flight for Life nurse and has these special apps that we can listen to calls and things. And did we ever get an update?
1: Well, yeah, we left them hanging that that might be a shooting, and it definitely, it looks like it was not a shooting, it was a climbing accident.
0: Climbing, yeah. Climbing and shooting, two different animals there, but either one
1: so the two apps we
0: are not good.
1: Use for just interest, one is Crime Radar, and it has whatever's happening where you are, so you don't pick your hometown, it knows where you are.
0: Oh.
1: And I got onto it when I was at this place we call Fish Camp in Fort Myers, Florida. A friend of mine inherited a house from his grandfather, and he said, he goes, get on this Crime Radar, because we were hearing sirens all the time. So now I just keep it on. And it knows when you transition, and but it doesn't always get it right. And at the bottom it says, "This the content is AI-generated off a dispatch, blah, blah, blah. So for important information, you better double-check."
0: Yeah. So shooting and climbing are two different
1: animals.
0: Yeah,
1: we had a climbing accident with a helicopter.
0: Wow.
1: And then I think what happened, though, is they said something that AI picked up as shooting.
0: Okay. Well, whatever. His accidents aren't good, and I know a lot of people are, we drove by him up the cliffs in Clear Creek Canyon there, and I
1: hundreds of cars, wouldn't you say?
0: Yeah, and I saw about 20 people at an elevation that I couldn't even imagine. But you know, where if you fall, you die, and that's interesting.
1: Yeah, I think, you know, I saw a bunch of people getting ready in their harnesses and walking up, and
0: yeah.
1: I wasn't sure where all the access points are.
0: I know.
1: Up in there, but there's a lot of climbing happening in there. And you said the new trail, right?
0: That goes. Well, the new trail is gorgeous. That goes from Highway 6 and 40 all the way down to the base of Golden, Colorado, outside of, the north side of Golden, Colorado, and just beautiful, absolutely beautiful. I mean, what a project that has been. And if you hadn't had a chance to at least drive down 6 and take a look at it, it is amazing. I think people ride their bikes and walk their dogs and ride. I mean, there's so many elevated portions that are over the creek. And, yeah, I don't know how many years and how many dollars that has taken to construct that, but it's a glorious project. And, man, I can't wait to get out there and give it a shot.
1: Yeah, it. I think it was. It's been a long time. In
0: yeah,
1: work.
0: But it's still not really finished. There's parts that are still working on it. But I know the dollar sign's got to be up there. But hey, that's money well spent. Man, Peter, would ever thought we'd be in a press box looking at 414ers, snow cap, you know, and just wow, what a great day.
1: I know. When I first walked up here the other day, they said, it's just up behind the school, because we've been to the school a bunch for basketball.
0: Right. I never knew this was back here.
1: Yeah, I didn't know it either. And I think they did a really good job. It has a perfect crown in the middle, if you look. And what I like is it's that striped. It is the artificial turf, which, you know, we wouldn't have much grass growing right now. And it's the two-tone, so every 5 yards is either a darker or lighter shade of green.
0: That is a nice touch. Did you make it to any Clear Creek baseball games this season?
1: No. How did that field turn out? Did you go?
0: That's what I was curious about. Remember we were so impressed with the turf they put down
1: in
0: football season? Yeah.
1: I'll let you know how it looks. I will tell you, here's something you do not know, that Boise State owns the rights to any football field that's not green. So that if
0: well,
1: you wanted...
0: Well, they're welcome to that.
1: Well, oh, but if you've never been on the blue, I've been on the blue.
0: We had that. Was that on TV the other night? Because we had that discussion at the bait shack in Evergreen, and we're like, okay, who here? I said, I have one friend that loves that field, and the rest of us hate it.
1: Oh.
0: And you are the one that loves it.
1: I am the one.
0: Yes.
1: And I've been down on that field when you first have your kid go to Boise State on day one when they have all the families there. You go, everybody packs into the big B of all the incoming freshmen, and you take that picture. You're supposed to do it at the end also, but we didn't get to do that. I don't know why. But it's incredible, and the games up there were so fun. Went to several of those games.
0: But one of the best high school, I mean, one of the best college games ever was a bowl game against Oklahoma.
1: Yes.
0: And a Boise State player proposed to his girlfriend, who was a cheerleader, and the actual Statue of Liberty play took place. I mean, it was unreal.
1: Unbelievable.
0: Yeah.
1: Yep. And the other thing that you need to know, they have an attorney who protects that patent. So let's say you wanted to turn a field all red. You have to get permission from the patent attorney or the trademark attorney. They were pretty smart to do that. And they usually let people do it. They won't let anybody go blue, but like let's say you wanted a gray end zone.
0: The problem with it, well, there's a lot of problems with it, I think, but the one thing is modern technology, as good as it is, it has a hard time picking up that blue. When you're watching it on a screen, you're like, it's just too bright. There's just too much.
1: Oh, it's blue.
0: It's so blue.
1: It's blue, Andy. And then the big rumor, and I looked it up one time, and I don't think it's true. The fear was is all the birds were diving into the turf thinking
0: it was
1: a
0: sky.
1: Lake. No, a lake.
0: A lake.
1: And I don't think that's true because I read one thing and said, oh, yeah, hundreds of birds a year dive into that field and die. And I go, come on. That
0: I love
1: can't
0: that.
1: Be true.
0: That's beautiful. Well, the players are out stretching, man. Have we had our ceremony yet of the new inductees into the 8-man Hall of Fame?
1: No, that's going to be between the third and the fourth quarter.
0: Oh, there you go.
1: I'm showing a minute 28 to go, second half.
0: And, Pete, you brought to my attention, so we're up here on the side of a mountain, kind of like a lot of the mountain schools are, but the porta-potties are strapped down. Big time.
1: Well, we're not talking, Andy, we're not talking a couple of 5-gallon Home Depot cans full of water.
0: Yeah.
1: These things are ratchet strapped to the ground.
0: Like they came in on a 18-wheeler.
1: Through these giant pins, and it is actually crushing the roof down on both porta-potties. They are strapped that hard to the ground.
0: Yeah, you know, there's nothing worse than being in a porta-potty when it leaves the ground.
1: Well,
0: that's a helpless feeling.
1: When Mountain Rescue Aspen, MAR, one of the best rescue groups in the state, had their new shack, they call it, built across the highway from the airport up there, they invited us in. So we came in our helicopter. The Army brought in a Black Hawk and a Lakota. So three helicopters come in. We are the first to land, and we come in, and they had porta-potties set up for the event. We blew them over, and blue fluid comes flying out the front. Now, they were new because they were just for that day's event.
0: Oh, boy.
1: We blew two or three of them over and blew fluid down the driveway. It was not a good
0: thing. You weren't invited back, probably. Yeah.
1: Oh,
0: that's not a good...
1: All we said was sorry, and we hoped there wasn't anybody in it, but thank goodness there wasn't.
0: Not a good first impression.
1: Well, what it did do is tell us that we needed to land the Army way farther out in the field because the Black Hawk would have lifted it onto the highway. But, yeah, that's the only... blew those porta... Well, I wasn't flying, so I didn't take the blame.
0: Porta-potty incidences.
1: But there's a lot of blue fluid that comes out of the front door when you tip one of those over.
0: Yeah, and that stuff probably stains.
1: It's like the blue dye from the downhill race courses.
0: Yeah, exactly.
1: All right, I would like to know if anybody said anything about the center catching that ball. Is that legal? That'd be the one thing we should ask Coach Schuessler next door.
0: That is a good deal. I don't know. Well, the other coach came out and talked about it, right?
1: Everybody came out.
0: And he wasn't happy about it.
1: There's six officials total, and all six of them were involved in that huddle. And you're sure he snapped at that time? He hadn't snuck his way to the outside?
0: I'm not positive on that.
1: Okay.
0: But I saw number 51 catching the ball in the middle where a center usually hangs out.
1: All right. Type into your little machine there and say, in eight-man football, can the center receive a pass? We have six people out there who say yes, and they're the ones that count. All right, so the South is receiving for the second half, and they picked what side they want, and it looks like they definitely want the wind at their backs in the fourth quarter. So they're going to be...
0: But right now, Pete, I'm seeing very little wind.
1: Yeah, we'll see.
0: And toe meets leather.
1: It's gonna be.
0: I couldn't hang too much longer on that
1: you
0: one.
1: You could picked up at the 13-yard line. That might be a little Buford, our quarterback.
0: Yes,
1: guy.
0: There he goes again. All 113 pounds of him. What is he?
1: Well, it was a great return. Very patient, ran up the left sideline and got it all the way out to the...
0: 113 pounds.
1: To the 37-yard line.
0: Not everyone is eligible to catch a pass in eight-man football. Whoa. Well, I don't know if this is up to date, but it says eligibility is determined by where a player lines up and their jersey number.
1: Okay.
0: Adhering to the same rules as 11-man.
1: All right, Gartrell is going to be a quarterback to start. He's going to take the shotgun snap.
0: Now, we labeled him as
1: handoff.
0: Pinball.
1: He's dropping back. He throws a great pass over the middle coming towards this right side. Little out of the reach of number 11, J.D.
0: That's his teammate. From Sanford.
1: He's like, you know where I'm going to be. Why'd you throw it out there?
0: Okay, it is windy. I'm watching the refs. Jerseys are flapping.
1: All right, incomplete pass will be second and 10. 8-8. Eight-man all-state football game for all of Colorado being played in Gilpin County. Pete Werlin, Andy Wan on K-Goat Radio. We're glad you're with us for this second half and a great game. Drop back pass, looking over the middle, trying to scooch around. Now he breaks loose. Oh!
0: Great tackle.
1: That tackle was
0: Coulter Ralston
1: from Plateau Valley in the Western Slope. Great tackle, saved a big gain.
0: Those two together out there, open field, got him by the foot.
1: Yeah, he was going to go for 20 or 30 yards. It's now going to be third and 12. Great defense by the North to start. Number 5 is on this right side, Eric Cornell. And number 0 on the left side, Rusk. Fake handoff, double fake, pitch to Forsett. And it's going to be short of the first. That was a good play, though. Fawcett, F-A-U-C-E-T-T-E.
0: I'd say Fawcett.
1: Fawcett.
0: Yeah.
1: It's going to be fourth down. I like that we've seen more going for it on fourth down than we have in any other game we've done, Andy.
0: Yeah, again, it's all state. Of course, you know, we went for it a lot as a gold digger this year.
1: Yeah, I think there's more teams are just saying, why not?
0: Yeah. I mean, I can't remember what the odds are.
1: All right, Gartrell. He's going to take the snap. Oh, he quick punt.
0: Like
1: the old days.
0: The old days.
1: And it's going to land out of bounds on the track here. That caught up in the wind, Andy. And it kind of blew back. Oh, he's walking it all the way back to the 44, 42-yard line.
0: Yeah, it came down right in front of us.
1: They're going to make – well, it went out of bounds, you know, because of that short sideline. So it kind of went up. It looked like my drives on golf before my lessons, Andy, just a slice to the right.
0: Well, you had a punt line or two like that when you're a gold digger.
1: I did.
0: You mentioned the interstate.
1: Field. I kicked one onto the highway, and back then it wasn't as crowded, and they made me go get it.
0: That's a little dicey. A little dicey doing that.
1: All right. Hand off to the left, number six, and he breaks one tackle and gain of about five. That's Coleman Firm. Takes the handoff from Colin Cohn. Coleman from Colin for a gain of, let's call it a gain of four. Stats is in there. He's going to break, I think, to the right. And we have not seen, you know, he scored, what did we say, five touchdowns in the state championship game. He's going to score a touchdown here. He goes way to the right. He's got Martin out there with him. And I know one of these guys just wants to throw him that ball. Hand off up the middle to Martin, number 20, who came in motion. And he gains another yard or two. It looks like it's going to be third and a short five.
0: So now you think they call stats his number?
1: Well, I think they're going to get this first down, but they're going to go big to a play for stats.
0: Okay, well, I got some more information for you.
1: All right.
0: Yes, the center can be eligible to receive a pass in eight-man football, but...

0: Sushi.
1: I think sushi might be right.
0: No. I think his relatives would have corrected us on that.
1: All right. I hope they're hanging in up there in Sydney.
0: Yes.
1: Give our text number. We got to see where our audience has expanded. We're getting the late night drive crowd.
0: That's right.
1: Cone takes a snap. He rolls to the right. He

0: life say. That was a great run.
1: That was a great run.
0: Going to be first and 10 for the North. They're on the drive here, Andy. They're scoring on this one.
1: Was that Jackson? J-A-K-Z-O-N?
0: Life say.
1: Yeah. You have to excuse us, folks. This is the first time we're announcing a lot of these players' names.
0: All right. Cone in the background. He takes a snap, gets it to number two, who came in motion, and he gains another five. Number two, Jace Curtis, came from the left-hand side, then took a perfect handoff up the middle for a gain of almost five, a long four anyway. They look kind of unstoppable right now, North does.
1: Does Elijah Martin still have the feather in the football helmet?
0: No, it blew out. It's probably a protected species, and somebody said, oh, you can't have that in there.
1: I wonder if the coach said something at halftime.
0: Firm is in the background with Cone. In motion, Martin. Hand off to Martin.
1: Wow.
0: Follows Firm up the middle, and he gains another five. He's close to a first, but I don't know if it's going to be a first.
1: I don't think it was intentional, but he pushed another opponent's face down to the ground.
0: Who did? Martin?
1: Yeah. I don't think it was intentional.
0: All right.
1: Junior Mongrary.
0: Well, they're going to call it a first down.
1: It's so 230 pounds, so a little bit bigger.
0: 6:20 to go in the third quarter. North is on the move. Another first down. They're on the 18-yard line. Good run play after good run play here. And this one, Cone has kind of negotiated this whole series as
1: quarterback. And that clock keeps on ticking, you know. You keep on running, keep on ticking.
0: Yeah. Cone takes a snap. He's got a man in motion. Martin again. He comes left instead. Martin goes all the way to the right, and Cone comes left. And really good defense by number 45, 32, and 7. 45 is Mungary, Meston, and Buford. Or was it number 2? I'm sorry. That was Orion Martinez. Good defense there by South. Loss of one, actually, on the play. Really good defense. Nose guard, number 51. That's our Mateo, who had his reception. Cone still at quarterback. He's got two, Martin and Firm, in the backfield. Hand off to Firm, follows Martin. He breaks left. Good run.
1: Still running.
0: Inside the 10. Oh, it's going to be close to a first down again. I mean, he knows how to get to the line. He goes to the line. They're going to give him a first down, Andy.
1: It's a beautiful thing to watch.
0: That was like a double spin move. One to the left, one to the right. Now it's going to be first and goal from the... Is it right on the 5? No, it's inside the 5 at about the 3-yard line. That was a great run again. This has been a terrific drive, Andy.
1: It has been. It's been mostly ground, you know.
0: First and goal from the 3. Hand off to
1: outside.
0: Life say, and he dives for the end zone. But I think he was out of bounds first.
1: Yeah. I believe you're correct, but they're getting down there.
0: He dove right to that outside. You know, when you said earlier how few penalties, either they're keeping everything so simple, but there's been no jumping offsides, a couple of, early motion, but really good on the penalty phase. And it's going to be now second and goal from, I'm going to say maybe the 1-yard line. Cone's going to take it, pitch to Livesay. He has a good angle on it, and I think he's in. Livesay.
1: The hands are up.
0: Yep, Livesay with a, was that 1 or 2 yards? 1 or 2 yard run.
1: Okay, so the North is up, 14-8.
0: That was just a perfect drive, ate a lot of time off the clock. 14-8, they're going to go for two. Ralston, number one, is in. Morris, number 10, is in. Cohn is quarterback, but he lines up way to the right. Oh, you know what? They got Terry Berry taking this thing.
1: Oh, my gosh.
0: We've got 280 pounds of two-point scoring.
1: You think he's going to take it right up the middle? Yes, he is.
0: He's going right up the middle.
1: Oh, my gosh. They blocked for him. He didn't even have to knock anybody down.
0: He didn't. And number 45 was the only one who touched him, Junior Mungeray, 230 pounds. But I think we saw that coming. Nobody's stopping 2 yards at 280 pounds.
1: Blake Terryberry, 280-pound quarterback.
0: From West Grand High School in Kremling.
1: Didn't we used to play West Grand?
0: Basketball, for sure, and then...
1: I was talking about, but no, maybe it was for the brass boot. Remember the,
0: I don't know. Granby, Middle Park used to be our
1: Middle Park
0: big rivalry.
1: Yeah, okay.
0: And when I was pretty little, they were 1A and we were 2A. So West Grand was always smaller, but now I think they're bigger. We're, you know, Clear Creek, like so many schools, and we've talked about it a million times, has a enrollment crisis. District-wide.
1: Yes. Yeah, that's a shame. But it seems like more people are coming in.
0: Lined up here, number one, Ralston is the kicker.
1: And toe beats leather.
0: He's got the wind with him, and he kicks it into the end zone and out the back end. And
1: how about that, huh?
0: That was good. We have struggled. If anybody has listened to us.
1: We'd like to thank our sponsor, Skittles.
0: Yeah, Skittles today is our sponsor today. It's usually Mike and Ike and Hot Tamale. But the concession stand only had Skittles.
1: Yep.
0: But we've had not so great kicking at Clear Creek for a few years. And that one landed on the end zone and rolled all the way out onto the track. Now, he had the wind with him, but what a kickoff. And straight down the middle.
1: You might hear us with a little excitement in our voice when we see good kicking.
0: All right. Quarterback for the South this time is going to continue. Oh, tackled in the background. So a bunch of different things happening in there. And Gartrell, the quarterback, ended up keeping it. Two or three handoffs.
1: Clear Creek's Nathan Guerrero in on that one.
0: And Firm, I think, also in there. They're pretty excited. Guerrero has a, I don't know what sticker. They all have, like, Bulldog stickers on this side, a lot of them. Wonder if they were just trading stickers because whatever sticker they want is on them.
1: A couple of the Huxton players have A's on the front of their helmet.
0: For Akron, maybe. And that's who they beat in the state championship. Hand off to Billington, gain of two. Yeah, I wonder if they let them just trade stickers and they put other people's stickers on. I see a Mustang on the...
1: You know, that must be going on because we thought one of the Clear Creek players had taped something over the logo, the Gold Digger logo.
0: I like it.
1: But you're right, maybe they just... Trade to cows.
0: All right, it's going to be third down for South, and they need eight. Good defense. Gartrell's going to take the snap, fake. He drops back, looking to pass over the middle, almost intercepted by two different players. It hit number eight and maybe 24. Was the intended receiver. That'll bring up fourth down. Ooh, now, here's tough. Are you going for it on the 21-yard line?
1: I don't think so. I think I'm going to punt this one.
0: I think so, too. And looks like Gartrell may be the punter again. Last time we thought maybe he was just in a deep shotgun, but now it's definitely a punt.
1: Of course, you also got to worry about punt coverage
0: and back
1: when you only have a few practices.
0: Back for the Gold Diggers.
1: That's a
0: beautiful
1: punt.
0: Number two.
1: See that punt
0: breaks to the left.
1: Thing
0: he's
1: again
0: at the 50, the 40, makes a move, the 30, gets knocked out of bounds at about the 25. That's number two, Jace Curtis from Akron. Holy cow, what a great return that was. That's exactly what you said, Andy.
1: Yeah. Yeah, that's the only risk you take right there. I think the other one, nice one we saw, though, was the quick kick.
0: Yes. Well, so, you know, I thought they had no choice but to punt it, but Ed ended up not really. He got it all the way back to the 26, and they, you know, the line of scrimmage was the 23.
1: Yeah.
0: So that didn't help a lot.
1: No.
0: All right. Cone, quarterback. He drops it.
1: Ball's
0: it's
1: down.
0: Loose on the floor. Oh, it's a fumble recovery.
1: Going the other way.
0: Number 33, Bell, recovered it.
1: Going the other way. That's the first real, well, we saw
0: two interceptions, one each side, yeah. Wow. Oh, that's got the South fired up. They're ready to go. 2:36 to go. You're listening to K-Goat Radio's broadcast. Of the All-State football game for eight man. First down. South recovered a fumble. Gartrell handoff up the middle to number 11, his teammate, J.D. Fawcett, and he gains seven or eight.
2: Brady Pickering taking him down. They mark it at the 34, then run up 7-1, get a 9.
0: All right. Going to be second and maybe two. Coming up to the line of scrimmage. It's getting a little colder out there. The sun is trying to work its way down. Still some clouds, otherwise still beautiful. Gartrell's going to take it. Hand off again to number 11, Fawcett, and he easily gains a first down.
1: I notice there's no players from Platte Canyon, one of our old rivals.
0: I think oh, they played eight-man with us, but they're an 11-man
1: okay.
0: team. Yeah.
1: That's interesting, you know, to be able to do both.
0: Right. All right, first and 10. Gartrell takes the snap, drops back. He's looking deep. He rolls to the right.
1: I think he sees his guy.
0: He does see his guy. It's 40 yards in the air to number 5 and barely out of reach. Eli Cornell, he was open, Andy.
1: They all stopped. They didn't think he was going to throw it that far.
0: Well, it landed on about the 15 from the. He threw that 50 yards in the air into the wind.
1: We got some discussion going on.
0: Coach discussion or?
1: The men in the stripes.
0: I almost said attorney discussion. Oh, they're going to call a holding on the South.
1: That play was long developing. You knew something like that was going to happen.
0: Oh, he heaved it, though, didn't he?
1: Yes, he did.
0: All right. Gartrell was talking to the coach over there and getting a play. The coaches have these nice All-State shirts also, as I look down. This is a great organization. They do everything right for these kids.
1: Oh, they really do.
0: It's really fun. Gartrell, he's got his teammate. It was right on the ground, but they give it to him. He breaks left, breaks right, throws it as he's falling down. And Fawcett tried to get to it, but it is incomplete. But, boy, that was scary because he threw it right as he went to the ground. That'll make it third down and 20 now, I think.
1: Our man Stats was on that one, on that tackle. Well, you'd be happy to know that we weren't the only ones delayed for an hour and a half. Flights at Denver International were also delayed for 90 minutes on Saturday afternoon because of thunderstorms.
0: Looks like it's just second down, Andy. I thought I missed a down somewhere in there. I guess on that holding, I counted it. All right. Second and 20. Gartrell is all by himself now. He sends out number 26, Jeremy Billington, to the right. He's got two to the right, one to the left. He drops back.
1: Watch number 75,
0: right,
1: our guard.
0: And he's throwing it deep, but it's a wobbly one. North player in the area, and he dropped it, but I think he meant to drop it.
1: Stats. Yeah.
0: I think he thought, well, we don't need to catch it here.
1: Right.
0: He made a big square and then thumbs down. What does that mean?
1: I've seen that a few times out here.
0: What does that mean?
1: Not in this quadrant.
0: Not in my, yeah, maybe that, is that it? Not in my quadrant. I like it. If we see him walking out, we got to find out that, or maybe even our kids will know what that means.
1: Again, if there's a player you want to watch, watch our guard, 5'7", 167-pound Ryan.
0: Which one?
1: Ryan Cordova, right here on our end. The
0: green helmet?
1: Yes. Look at
0: he's good.
1: Yeah.
0: He's another Sanford
1: textbook.
0: Kid.
1: And
0: another
1: oh, my God.
0: Falling down, and it's complete over the middle, over the 50-yard line.
1: Was that Bo Nix out there?
0: I know. He breaks a tackle, rolls, gets hit again, and he goes all the way to the 45 for a gain. Oh, no.
1: Was his knee down?
0: I don't know. Or was he out of bounds? That was number 10, also from Sanford. Malouf, who caught that ball and then gained another 7 yards. They're walking back, Andy. I don't like the looks of it.
1: Hold.
0: I don't know. It's such a white hat here.
1: Well, maybe he went out of bounds, was he?
0: Let's see. I think he's going to say over the line of scrimmage, maybe.
2: So the penalty is on team self. They move the ball back to the 22.
0: Trying to hear if the PA announcer. He just said it was on the south. He didn't hear what it was either. Ref mic worked at first, didn't it? Didn't they have one?
1: I don't think I heard that.
0: Oh.
1: Well, we were in our soundproof booth there for a while.
0: Well, when we get set up for our regular winner, we do have all of the hand signals on the thing. But that
1: all
0: one,
1: 37 of them.
0: All 37 of them. There's a lot more than you think. I think he might have passed the line of scrimmage. It's the only thing I could think of. But it's going to be third down and 30 now. 10, 20, 30. Oh, that's penalties, a loss of down, too. So it's fourth and 30.
1: Oh, my.
0: That puts Gartell back in the punt position. Now, they got to cover it better, or he needs to angle it to the side, because that was about a 50-yard punt, 40-yard return. Oh, it's over his head, Andy.
1: That's
0: going to
1: be a problem.
0: They're going into the safety. It's going to be a safety or a touchdown. He dropped it, and can he get to it? He dives for it. It rolled out of bounds.
1: Safety.
0: Yep, they're going to call it a safety. Wow. That ball went 10 feet over Gartrell's head.
1: Super Bowl 48.
0: Oh.
1: Manny Ramirez snapping to Peyton Manning.
0: It was the worst thing ever.
1: Yeah.
0: We had a big party going on. We saw that, and everybody just looked and said, well, that's not good.
1: Kind of got quiet, didn't it?
0: It got quiet. Wow, way over his head. And going to be a safety, which will make it 18-8. And then South will punt. I think it's from the 20, or is it different in high school? No, I think it's going to be from the 20. And punting for the South on this one.
1: Safeties are always
0: brutal.
1: Could
0: be number 33. Number 33 is Donovan Bell. He's a wide receiver, defensive end from Crowley County in the 6th County League, 6'2", 185.
1: Well, we got stats back there to receive.
0: Ooh, this is, remember, I said stats is doing something big. Let's see who's going to take it. Actually, it's going to be number 0, Grant Rusk. Stats number 30 is standing on the 25-yard line.
1: I believe he's kicking into the wind, too.
0: He is. I think stats goes all the way. I mean, he hasn't had anything total breakout, and I think he wants it. Oh, it's short punt.
1: It's a short one.
0: Going to bounce right about the 50.
1: Oh, he's
0: and stats is going to pick it up, and he just gets tackled. You know, that was pretty risky. And is that a live ball, like on a regular kickoff, a punt?
1: Right.
0: On a safety?
1: Well, I think it is, yeah.
0: Well, that ended up to be better. They kicked it away from stats, basically, And it bounced a couple times, then was picked up, and it's on the 40-yard line. North, 60 yards from the end zone with 30 seconds left in the third. So if they're going to throw long with the wind, this is the time to do it right here while you've got 30 seconds left with your back to the wind.
1: Go for it. Just go for it.
0: I think this is the time. Let's see who breaks out right. They're all gathered in. 24 comes to the left, and that's going to be Jacob Frank. Hand off to number two around the left end, and he breaks a couple tackles and gets to just over the 50-yard line. And that's going to be, that was number two, Jace Curtis. Good run for a first down. I don't think any time ran off the clock. It's still showing 30 seconds.
1: Well, I must say the playoff game clock management was a little questionable. Or I should say clock operation.
0: When you were out at the this one?
1: Not going to mention any.
0: All right, all right. You were at Destinations.
1: I was at a playoff game where the clock.
0: Destinations East.
1: Was favorable to the home team, I should say.
0: All right, Cone is continuing on as quarterback. He gets up the middle. It's a
1: another
0: fumble,
1: ball.
0: Andy.
1: That's their second fumble.
0: Boy, and you, I tell you what, number 51, who we've been talking about today, Mateo.
1: Our receiver.
0: He went down on that ball so fast. He saw that, and he just, yeah. No one was taking it away from him.
1: What a reaction.
0: All right, so another fumble. We've had interception each, and now a fumble each, or is it two fumbles? Two fumbles on the north, right?
1: Yeah.
0: All right.
1: I think Cone seems a little shaken up.
0: Yeah, Cone has quarterbacked all of this. Young's another one of our quarterbacks, and or not ours, but a North quarterback. And there's a lot of quarterbacks who make these all-star teams. Twisting, turning, fighting for yards. And brought down by 90, 11, a bunch of people. And that was Martin, who just wasn't going to give up.
1: You know, it's interesting that both teams run a split formation, and you wonder if they're instructed to do that or if that's just the simplest way to operate.
0: Yeah.
1: I don't know what questions we'll have for next year.
0: Well, like, do they have set plays? Like, I am curious how you install a whole offense and a whole defense in five practices.
1: Right, right.
0: So maybe just real basic sets. All right, one quarter to go. You're listening to K-Goat Radio's broadcast of the eight-man all-star game for Colorado football, held for the sixth year now.
1: Yeah.
0: At the Gilpin Field, which is beautiful. We are looking at four 14ers now in their glory. Grays, Tories, Bierstadt, and Mount Evans, or Blue Sky, Mount Blue Sky.
1: And I think we're going to get Barry Hilton, Joe Cisneros, and Kevin Schaefer inducted into the eight-man Hall of Fame.
0: I heard Cisneros' name called, so let's see. Is there somebody from Simla? Because I see Simla football down here.
1: Barry Hilton, Simla.
0: All right.
1: Where do you see the Simla?
0: He's a T-shirt.
1: Oh, okay.
0: My college roommate was from Simla. They farmed 8,000 acres of dryland wheat out there.
1: Dryland what?
0: Dryland wheat.
1: Wheat, wow.
0: Or winter wheat, I think you call it.
1: Yeah. Looks like Coach Ball's out there making the presentation.
0: Yeah, Coach Ball's the one who invited you to do the game.
1: Yeah, a man that loves football.
0: He does. Hopefully our fans will check in and say they had fun, or this could be a one and done for you and me. we were put in a tough spot, though, Andy. We're not like regular radio guys, and we had to kill an hour and a half.
1: Yeah, well, we survived.
0: Well, we're bringing you a very good football game. 12 minutes to go. The North All-Stars, 18. The South All-Stars, 8. Being able to play three full seasons every year.
1: That text line again, 303-919-2233. We've had texts from Georgia, Florida, Nebraska,
3: Louisville.
1: Georgetown, Louisville. So looking pretty good out there, guys.
0: Well, you got to tune in for the end here. Now everybody's, we're captivated. It's been good football. I thought the score was going to be huge, and it's turned into a more of a defensive thing here. All right, big chat.
1: Did I hear something about 5 years in the NFL?
0: I don't know. Eight-man Hall of Fame.
4: That's our guy from Simla?
0: I think so. Who's Mr. Schaefer?
1: That's our fellow announcer.
0: Oh, they're the ones who formed Colorado Preps. He and his wife.
1: Yes. Lynette.
0: And how long did they run? They ran like a whole little business, right?
1: 40 years. Starting out in Garden City, Kansas. Made his way to Fort Morgan. Three different radio stations he owned at one time.
0: He owned them?
1: Yeah.
0: Wow.
1: He made the jump to one full-time medium, and that was by starting Colorado Preps. That was in 03.
0: Wow.
1: And Colorado Preps was an idea that Kevin had to bring a voice to small schools across the state as well as other prep venues, focused the majority of their time on big schools in the area. Kevin's start at Colorado Preps was the game changer for small school athletics and how small schools were seen across the state. For once, small schools were given recognition and the respect we all think they deserve.
0: Oh, that's cool.
1: Yeah.
0: And that's why we're here today.
1: Yes. He was the first high school broadcasting site to bring us live score updates during games.
0: Oh, I think that's the one that everybody texts in, right? You agree to be the... And Max Preps also, you agree to be the scorer or whatever?
1: Yeah. It says, up until then, game scores were never updated until late at night and sometimes not until the next day.
2: Along the way, Kevin became a trusted source for coaches to talk about their team. Not an easy task for a media person.
1: I guess they're known for what's called the scoreboard show.
0: Okay.
2: You're not talking to a media person. You're talking to a friend.
1: What a team. The wife, yeah. Lynette, was answering the phone.
0: Okay.
1: While Kevin jotted down all the scores. So and he's interviewing coaches. And wow.
0: I remember for basketball scores in the late 70s and 80s, the coaches would sit in the office at the school and call it into a score line at the Rocky Mountain News and the Denver Post, and they would just call in the box score.
1: Yeah. Then there was the old Rocky Mountain News.
2: But he's watching online, and we want to induct him as he is very deserving of this award. Alfred played at Grenada High School from 1988 through 91. Anytime a conversation is brought up about who the best of the best players all time in eight-man football are, Alfred is squarely in that conversation. During his time at Grenada, Alfred was named All-Conference and All-State his sophomore through senior years. Alfred was named the...
0: All right. It looks like we're about done with the third and fourth quarter presentation, and then one quarter of football to go.
1: I'm reading up on some of our inductees. That's Steve Vosburgh, who played for Otis back in 60 to 63.
0: Yes.
1: Steve's best memory of playing football in his career at Otis, a defensive struggle in the only game played in Otis in the state playoffs in 1963 in the quarterfinals, when the result was a 7-6 win.
0: Wow.
1: On a trick play over Flagler.
0: Wow.
1: 7-6.
0: Wow.
1: That is beautiful. And it took a trick play.
0: That is fantastic. It seems like they've introduced 10 people. I thought there was just 3. All right. Looks like the dignitaries are coming off the field.
1: Yes.
0: Let's finish this thing out.
2: Hall of Fame class of 2026 member Alfred Montez.
0: Have you explained you're not going to be home at 6? I just got through all of that.
1: Actually, I think I gave myself some padding. I think I said I was going to be home at 8.
0: Okay. All right, here we go.
1: That's before the thunder lightning delay.
0: Ball is on the 49. Here we go. North coming out. And South is now also coming out here. And Buford looks like he's going to be quarterback for the South. We haven't seen him. Cone was really the quarterback for the whole third quarter.
1: Buford, 113 pounds.
0: And Buford's got a little guy with him.
1: But no littler than he is.
0: 130-pounder. He takes a snap, fake, drops back. Oh, he's getting chased.
1: Uh-oh.
0: Oh, he had no chance there with AJ.
1: Susie.
0: For a big
1: Susie,
0: sack.
1: Great sack.
0: Oh, my. And he gets like three punches to the chest and a couple of head pats when he comes back. There's nobody stopping him on that play. I think you better get rid of that ball fast if he's your nose guard. He's going right back up to the ball. He wants more of that.
1: I was reading up on Coach Cisneros in a state playoff game. He said, the other coaches thought everyone was deaf, including me and my staff, so they were yelling out the plays to their kids. They told us exactly they're running every time.
0: That's funny. All right, Buford's going to take the snap. He's moving fast. He's getting chased. He rolls to the left. Great
1: nice
0: pass.
1: Oh, pick!
0: Intercepted. Intercepted by, I think that's Firm, number 6, right? Yeah, Coleman Firm from Haxton intercepts that ball and takes it all the way to the 35. What a pick.
1: It was a solid pass, but just obviously not in the right spot. Wow.
0: Yeah, Firm came from the middle and grabbed that ball, took it to the outside, and took it all the way down to the 35.
1: And they're doing a little Irish jig.
0: Oh, they are. All right, this puts the North firmly in control with 11 minutes to go in the fourth quarter. 35 yards to go. South does have the advantage of the wind at their back for this. Number 51 is a center, Seth Seeger, for the North. Handoff up the middle to Martin.
1: That's going to go. That's
0: that
1: going to go.
0: 10, 5, and into the touchdown is number 28.
1: Live save.
0: Live save number 28, and that was how long? That was
1: Akron.
0: A 35-yarder. Oh, you know what? He stepped out in the last thing, so not quite. That's going to be...
1: I think he got knocked out.
0: Oh, first and goal from the 2. Live say, Cone. Firm actually takes it up the middle on a handoff from Cone for a 2-yard TD. 2-yard TD in the 4th for Firm. And they'll obviously go for it. That makes it 24-8. I didn't see it getting this big of a lead earlier, but boy, they really have buckled down.
1: Yeah,
0: the North
1: they're taking it to them now. Taking them to the woodshed.
0: All right, looks like Cone is going to continue. Young is in there now from Clear Creek. He is looks like he's going to be quarterback with Cone on the left and Terry Berry. So all three quarterbacks are in. That's kind of neat.
1: Look at Terry Berry split out. There we go.
0: Now he comes in. I think they're going to rush this right up the middle, don't you?
1: Yeah.
0: Young's going to follow Terry Berry.
1: Yep, absolutely. Oh, he's going outside.
0: He breaks to the right. He breaks left.
1: Pass back.
0: Throws
1: Terry Berry
0: in there. He threw it back towards the middle towards Terry Berry and incomplete. So no good on the 2. 10:46 to go on this one. All right. 10:46 to go, 24-8. 24-8 at 10 to go in the fourth. Well, what do you think? I think the South better move fast. They've got no choice but to roll as quick as they can here.
1: I don't know what they're going to have up their sleeve, but they got to come up with something.
0: All right, let's see how far a kickoff can go. It looks like the wind's really calmed down now. Do you see anybody still?
1: Yeah, I keep looking at fabric, and no fabric is flapping.
0: All right.
1: The aspen leaves are still. Yeah, they're a little fluttery over there.
0: All right, number one from Akron is going to be doing the kicking, Colton Ralston.
1: And toe meets leather.
0: Looks like Buford's going to take it. He runs towards the middle.
1: Boy, he's a
0: little
1: fast
0: speed. Little. He's on across the 30. Oh,
1: there's that little
0: the
1: thing
0: 40,
1: you're talking
0: the
1: about.
0: The 50, the
1: there
0: 40,
1: you go.
0: The 30,
1: there you
0: the
1: go.
0: 20. He's getting chased
1: there
0: by number
1: go.
0: 10. He's all the way in for a touchdown. That's a 80-yard TD reception.
1: What, that little
0: TD
1: flea,
0: run.
1: Man.
0: Oh, and he just paused, and then he had that other gear, and number 10, Asher Morris, tried to chase him down from Vail Christian, and he just kept rolling. That's going to be, I think it was 80 yards, Andy.
1: Got them back in the game.
0: Wow. And remember Coach Ball was telling us that defending any kickoff with eight is tough. They one time played on a hundred, or the full width field, and it was almost impossible.
1: Oh, yeah.
0: But it was tough. You couldn't get Buford down on that.

0: Everybody was in on that one. I'd say I'm looking at five orange jerseys.
1: I'd say there's plenty of time left in this ball game. 10:35,
0: 24-14. But what a great quick comeback. Twenty-four fourteen at 10:30. That it really took 5 seconds.
1: Wind's still blowing. Looking at 51 out there.
0: Wow, all right. You're going to wear out your toe meets leather.
1: Yeah, here we go again, right?
0: This is a chance for Grant Rusk with the wind to kick this thing. I'd love for him to make it through the uprights. I always think that should be a point. Don't you, if the kickoff guy kicks it through?
1: Yeah, that's a great idea.
0: All right. I don't think it's time for an onside kick, not with 10 minutes left.
1: No.
0: Down by 10.
1: This game.
0: Rusk is going to... Has it teed
1: and
0: up?
1: And toe meets leather.
0: And he kicks
1: that's
0: it
1: a dandy.
0: Deep, and it does hit in the end zone. One wow. bounce out the backside.
1: That is nice.
0: So it'll be on the 20. Great kick. And here we go. Can the defense for South hold? We got a great finish coming up. Looks like Stats is in. 18 is in. Cone. I think he's probably going to play quarterback. Terry Berry's in. Terry Berry is down as just a quarterback and a defensive tackle, but I think they have him playing guard. I mean, why not? He's coming up. Oh, yeah, he's playing guard. And we've got Cone. Hands off to Martin.
1: Great defensive play.
0: Great defensive play. Held to a zero, and that's going to be
1: Jackson Dinsmore.
0: Yep, Dinsmore number 10, right?
1: Three.
0: Or
1: and
0: Malouf was
1: Malouf.
0: The other one. Going to be, loss of a half yard.
1: Yeah, so you wonder if they're going to try to do that. They marched down the field running before.
0: Well, and ate up a lot of time. They ate up like 5 or 6 minutes on that drive. Now we'll have to see. It's going to be second and long 10. They're slow to walk up. I think they're just happy to run some time off. Cone taps his head. I think he means he's going to his... He is. It's a... interception. Interception
1: Pick.
0: By number 11.
1: Oh, they out of bounds?
0: No, Cone got it right there. So
1: they marked it. Okay. Yeah, he got it, though.
0: What happened? He tapped his head, and his guy was going deep, and I think that was supposed to pull everybody out. Then they had a crossing route right towards that sideline. Number 11, J.D. Fassett, stepped in, picked it off, and then immediately stepped out of bounds. But what a defensive play.
1: Stay
0: That's
1: tuned,
0: great,
1: folks.
0: Two great interceptions
1: yeah.
0: in a row.
1: Yeah, beautiful.
0: 9:31 to go. South scored a touchdown on a kickoff return, then immediately gets an interception and is on the 20-yard line, ready to bring this game really close. I didn't see this coming either.
1: No.
0: This is a great game. We're glad you're listening to K-Goat Radio's broadcast of the 8-man All-Star game. Drops back, throws a pass over to the left, and it bounces short. He had somebody in the end zone. He had number 5.
1: Yeah, Cartrell seemed a little hesitant. He's got happy feet, and he's coming out.
0: He had Cornell open in the end zone, and he ended up throwing short. I think he thought he couldn't get it down in there.
1: Yeah, he was a little flat-footed on that.
0: Wow, okay, second down and 10 from the 20.
1: Got a compliment from our friend Michael Granfield on Interstate 20.
0: Oh, nice. I'm glad he's listening.
1: Yeah.
0: All right, we've got Cornell and number 8. Ivy split to the right. Number 22 is quarterback, Gartrell. He's going to take the snap. I think people moved early, but I don't think they're calling it. Gartrell back to the left. He's trying to go. He throws over the middle.
1: Oh,
0: it bounced 4 inches short of his outstretched arms in the end zone as Ivy or Cornell dove back for the ball. Almost a touchdown. Missed by 6 inches. But boy,

0: Boy, what a great job by Gartrell to get away from pressure. I think they're letting some of the jump-off sides off a little bit.
1: I think Gartrell needs to take that ball and maybe just run.
0: Well, he was back there by himself, and everybody else was guarding somebody. I think you're right. He could have taken that for a while. Young is back in. He's a defensive end and a safety in on the roster here, and we saw him at all of those. Gartrell's in the backfield with Fawcett.
1: Bad
0: ball's
1: snap.
0: On the ground. He picks it up. He throws it.
1: Oh! Oh!
0: That could be a late penalty.
1: There's that extra. Threw him to the ground.
0: Okay, so you heard a lot of oohs and
1: ahs.
0: Yeah,
1: that was me.
0: It was a pass that hit the receiver number zero, who we've heard of a lot, Grant Rusk, right in the arms. He dropped it, took three more steps, and then got dumped by number 20, Elijah Martin, and they called a unnecessary
1: body
0: roughness.
1: It was a body slam. Unnecessary roughness.
0: He may not have known the ball popped out, but it was like two or three more steps and then a body slam. That's going to take it all the way to the 10 and give him a new set of downs.
1: Wow. Wow, that was.
0: Because it'll be, I think it's a 15-yard penalty, but they're on the 20.
2: They go half the distance to the goal.
0: Yep, half the distance.
1: Bad mistake on the north.
0: Half the distance and a first down. Wow, what a break for the south. And I think he's okay, right? He got slammed pretty hard.
1: Yeah, he's back in there.
0: He's back in there. All right, we've got Gartrell, and he's also got that number 26, Billington, in the background with him.
1: There he goes. See, he's running now.
0: Gartrell, did he
1: hurt the pinball.
0: You? He keeps rolling. He's taking the whole stack with him.
1: He is the pinball.
0: And it's first and 10 from the 10. I think he only gained. Where are they going to put that ball?
1: Uh-oh. I think there was some talking going on.
0: Now we got some talking.
1: I thought Gartrell was talking to somebody in the face. Let's see what's going on here.
0: He gained 1 or 2 yards, and then they threw a flag. Is that coming? Who's that on, Andy?
1: Well, I saw Gartrell talking snappy.
0: Oh, yeah, we're getting thumbs up from the boys in orange. So that's going to be on the south, and that's going to be, it'll be 15 yards going the other way. Peyton Manning is big on if you get a penalty inside and you're on offense, you only get that half the distance to the goal. And then it goes the defense, so they make the whole thing. He wants it to be just like a 5-yard penalty the other way when they trade penalties down at the end.
1: Interesting. Peyton Manning's pushing that?
0: That was his big push. Well, it pushed it out to the 22. I don't really know why, but it's going to be second and goal from the 22. So it's like a 12-yard penalty. I don't really understand
1: that. Is that the original line of scrimmage?
0: Unless it was right from where it happened, maybe, or he gained two in there, and then or gained three, and then they pushed him back 15. But anyway, here we go. Second and goal. Gartrell takes it, hands off to Billington. Billington goes hard.
1: Wow.
0: Past the 20. So it'll be. He got inside the 20, so from the 19. So it'll be third and 19. Everybody's talking to the ref. So there's stuff going down. We wish we had somebody mic'd up, Andy.
1: Yeah.
0: Otherwise, we just have to make it up.
1: We need a little spy.
0: We do need a little. Well, I see that drone. I wonder if that drone has a mic on it. See the drone above the goalpost?
1: Yes, I do see that, yes.
0: Whoever's flying the drone, get in there and get us some audio.
1: Imagine that, a little drone just hovering outside the ref.
0: All right, 51 is snapping again. That's our big guy, Mateo Molter. Gartrell, the quarterback, Fawcett with him. Double fake, Gartrell looks, he's running. Is he going to listen to it? No. Yes, he breaks loose. He's going. Oh, he's slipped a tackle.
1: Oh, my God.
0: He smashes a guy and gets into the inside the five. Andy, he pulled
1: first
0: it down and did exactly what you wanted him to do, and he gains 15 yards.
1: Let him take charge. Let the man take charge.
0: And then he lowered his helmet
1: and drove
0: it into the ground. But they stopped him.
1: Good old-fashioned football.
0: So, Andy, now it's fourth and goal from the five.
1: Oh, I thought he got the first.
0: No, remember it was goal. It was first and goal from the 10.
1: Oh,
0: all the way out
1: here
0: at the 22.
1: Yep.
0: All right, fourth and goal from the, I think it's about the four, just inside the five. Uh-oh.
1: Still 8 minutes, 8:24.
0: We either have a timeout.
1: Yeah, or clock stop.
0: What are they trying to decide here? I'm going to try to read referee mouth here. All six of them are gathered. Now we got two fists up in the air. What does that mean?
1: We're going to find out.
0: That means strap them up, boys. Get the gloves on. This is great football. 8:24 to go. 24-14. North in orange leads. South is driving from inside the four. Fourth and goal. Gartrell and his team in the backfield. Gartrell takes it. He rolls
1: to
0: the right.
1: They're coming.
0: He comes back to the left.
1: He's back to the right. Oh, he's in trouble.
0: Chased.
1: Oh, my gosh.
0: Now he's going to the
1: right. Oh!
0: Finally brought down after 20 seconds scrambling.
1: Coulter Rawson, one-on-one.
0: Oh, Andy, he tried everything. Left, right, back. He ended up getting back almost to the 30. Then he doubled back, got back up to the 20, and finally got tackled. I thought he was going to pull off something amazing.
1: The body language just tells it all right there.
0: Oh,
1: my goodness.
0: It was incredible. 8:10 to go, 24-14. North takes over on downs at the 20-yard line after a mad scramble by Trazen Gartell from Sanford. That was incredible. Okay,
1: here we go.
0: Man in motion. Cone takes it, hands off, and instantly dropped. The defense is fired up for the South.
1: This is like a heavyweight fight.
0: It is now. Colin Cone handed it off, and that's going to be a loss of three. I think the whole, well, you know, it's not as big a team, but the whole team was in there. All right, it's going to be second down and 12. Time's rolling, 7:40 to go. 24-14, North is on the roll. If you just tuned in on the highway, you're listening to K-Goat Radio's broadcast of the 8-man All-State game in Colorado, brought to you from Gilpin County Field. Handoff right up the middle then
1: so
0: again.
1: So the South is all of a sudden playing some very good defense.
0: Number 8 is in on that. We got an injury, but they're pulling him back up. Traven Ivey led that tackle. Then number 2 is running out, Orion Martinez. He's our 130-pound, 5'4" linebacker, tough as nails. Great defense by the South responding to losing that ball. And remember, they do have whatever, and the wind is back up. The coaches and the referees are, and hair from the photographer. Look at her hair, out like a windsock. So the wind has picked up. Aspen trees are blowing. So wind is going to be an advantage for the South. Third down and about 14. Cone drops back, rolls.
1: Oh!
0: He gets blindsided.
1: Ah!
0: I think we have seen
1: some hits here today.
0: I think he's going to be okay.
1: I think he landed on the ball. He's just like, oh.
0: He got blindsided by number 33, Donovan Bell, who came from the right side. I mean, that's why those left tackles make a gazillion dollars, and there's no left tackle in 8-man football. There's the center, two guards, and everybody else is eligible. He got smashed for a huge loss.
1: Guys, we really get into it here, and that's why you hear us going ooh and ah and oh and
0: I know,
1: man.
0: I feel bad because we were just like,
1: yeah.
0: We're
1: not supposed to get excited, but I think we are.
0: I think it is at the 5-yard line. That was a loss of 15, I think.
1: I'm forgetting
0: huge
1: what
0: tackle.
1: Broadcasting school taught us.
0: I think they we never went. They wouldn't have let us on the air. But we hope you're enjoying it because we are down to the last 5 minutes and 40 seconds. It's 24-14. North is ahead in the orange jerseys, and they now face a 4th and 30? What do you think? They're at the 20-10. 4th and 25. They're against the wind. That's a problem.
1: Yeah, 4th and 25.
0: And we have seen a couple of passes and a couple of punts go crazy up in the wind. And they punted one time, the North did, and it didn't work out so well. So what are you going to do here, Andy?
1: Well, I think when you describe aspen leaves, I think we say rustling.
0: They're rustling. Quaking.
1: Yeah, they're quaking.
0: Remember the quaking,
1: quaking
0: aspens.
1: Aspen,
0: that's right.
1: Yes. I thought quaking was... Is that the changing of the color? Or is that the rustling of the...
0: Oh, I think it's the quaking, yes.
1: Yeah, okay. Well,
0: all right, they're going to punt, says. I think. But it's a different punter.
1: No, yeah, you know what? This guy's going to take off, I think.
0: Oh, I think...
1: Yeah, he's...
0: Number 20, Martin, he kicks it. I don't know how he did it, but he got it loose. Lands on the 40-yard line.
1: Buford's going to let that go.
0: So instead of... now we got another penalty flag.
1: Uh-oh. And
0: it's
1: Orange
0: late.
1: Is clapping.
0: It's after everything. You know what? I wonder... It's going to be on south, but they must. It must have been for something they said. 53 for north was out there. Grady Pickering from Lions, and he's the one who clapped, so I don't know if somebody said something.
1: Is there
0: something
1: some chirping?
0: To him.
1: Is there some chirping going on?
0: I think
1: on?
0: It's chirping.
1: Yeah, well, the south is losing its composure with the chirping, I think.
0: Well, they've all graduated, so it's not like they can get in trouble at home.
1: Banned from Colorado high school athletics.
0: I was watching one of those police shows, and this guy in jail gets in trouble. He goes, what are you going to do, put me in jail? So, you know, at some point, you don't care.
1: Yeah.
0: All right, this looks like a big one, though. I think they're marching off 15. The ball should have been on about the 40. Let's see how far they take that back. All right. The ref lines up with the ball on the 40. And let's see... Oh, you know what? It was on north. They're marking.
1: Oh.
0: Oh, you know what? He walked the wrong way. Oh, the whole crowd is laughing. He marked it off against north, and it was against south. Well, now he comes the other way.
1: Oh, wait a minute. Why?
0: He went the wrong way, Andy.
1: So we're going to...
0: The whole crowd is kind of doing...
1: He's marking the ball there.
0: It's going to be at the 45. So it's a 15-yard penalty against south. It started to get marked off against north, and then somebody said, hey, you're going the wrong way.
1: Okay.
0: All right, here we go. And they settle on the 44-yard line. The north coach is going nuts. He doesn't know what's going on. Shotgun snap. Looking to throw with the
1: Boy,
0: wind.
1: Boy, he throws that ball flat-footed.
0: Yeah, that was a flat-footed duck ball. It was an attempt for number 5. And that was Gartrell. Gartrell's staying in at quarterback pretty much the whole second half here. Who were their other quarterbacks?
1: We've had a mess.
0: He's pretty much handled the duties. There's one boy who's not here. Who's also listed as a quarterback, so maybe that was going to be it. All right, Gartrell. He's got number 11 in the backfield, Fawcett with him. And
1: I could have sworn we had a few quarterbacks in there.
0: He's looking deep. He's chunking it. And number 5 catches
1: Caught.
0: It at the 22-yard line. Who's 5? That's a...
1: Eli Cornell,
0: and number 11 was back there. Effling and number...
1: Where is the Black Forest District?
0: 32. I think that's down by Colorado Springs, right?
1: Well, that's what I thought.
0: Yeah, Elbert's down by Colorado Springs. Wow, that was a great pass, a long gain to the 21-yard line. South needs to score fast because they've got to get it back. Gartrell's the only one in the backfield. He's got 2 split to the left, 2 split to the right. He rolls right, looks left, looks right, rolls right.
1: Don't panic.
0: Now he runs.
1: And
0: he gets to the...
1: And running he does.
0: He does, and he bounces back and forth, and he gets inside the 20 to about the 18. So gain of maybe 2 or 3.
1: I'm just reading about Zach's stats. He captured the 1A state championship in the 100-meter dash with a winning time of 10.88 seconds.
0: Wow.
1: Set a new 1A state meet record.
0: See, we still haven't seen anything huge from him. So, all right, 4:58 to go. South has the ball inside the 20, down by 10. They need to score twice. They need 2 touchdowns. Who cares about the extra points? They just need 2 touchdowns.
1: I know it's Guerrero slapping the ref on the back. Now, you couldn't do that in regular season.
0: No. All right, Gartrell, and he's got Fawcett. The Sanford backfield is together again. Gartrell takes it, drops back, throws hard over the
1: field. Bullet on the money.
0: And I think he caught it.
1: I thought he caught it and came out of the end zone.
0: Just short of the end zone. Great pass to Grant Rusk at the, I'm going to say, 1 yard line, Andy.
1: Bullet. Bullet. I thought he went in. And, yeah, he went in the end zone. I guess I thought he caught it in as it came out.
0: Yep. He fell forward to it, but what a pass. Low, impossible to defend. And it's a 1 yarder or 1 yard line. They're going to tush-push with little Buford again.
1: Buford in there.
0: Right up the middle, but we have lined up Terry Berry on the other side. So you're going big versus little. He breaks to the outside.
1: He
0: was so close. Touchdown. He got it.
1: He bounced out and bounced back in.
0: He got smashed at the end zone, but he must have had the ball over. That's going to make it 20-24 with 4 minutes to go.
1: My goodness. We have ourselves a game here, folks.
0: Oh, Buford, I like you. 2 yard touchdown run or 1 yard TD run. At 4 minutes in the fourth. All right.
1: So we've noticed there's been no point after touchdowns. Right? There's no.
0: No kicks. Nobody's
1: no kicks.
0: Kicking.
1: Nobody's kicking.
0: All right, this will bring it to a two-point game if they get it. It doesn't matter. All they need to do is score a touchdown. They got 4 minutes to do it. I think having the wind is helpful to them now. I think that was a good choice.
1: Wow, you know, there's only one kicker listed in both teams on the roster.
0: Gartrell takes it, throws a little loop pass, and knocked down. So no good. Now
1: that's
0: it's
1: right.
0: Going to be 24-20 with 4:04 to go.
1: Yeah, I mean, it's no big deal because you're going to have to score a touchdown anyway.
0: Right. 4:05 to go. Well, we're glad you hung with us. Sydney, Nebraska, are you still listening? Is it a great nephew?
1: Yes.
0: Great nephew has a 4-point lead with 4 minutes to go. It's time for something great. They need to hold on to the ball. North does, and South needs another quick turn. We've eliminated the possibility of overtime, Andy, with what we've got here with the score. So it's going to end in 4 minutes.
1: Well.
0: Unless we have two more
1: safeties.
0: Yeah.
1: Yes.
0: All right, who's kicking? Number zero, Grant Russ, Custer County. Kickoff duties again. He has kicked two out of the end zone. Let's see if he can do a third.
1: And toe meets leather.
0: It's a good kick, but it's going to be taken.
1: Returnable.
0: At the 10, at the 3-yard line. Number 10 has it. He looks left. Yep. He looks right. And he gets to, was it stats?
1: Yeah.
0: All right, number 30. Sorry, I had the wrong number. He gets to the 26-yard line. I thought he had room to go on the left, but I'm not an all-star. All right. First and 10 for the North. 3:54 to go. 24-20. 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Two Gilpin kids and two Clear Creek kids playing. So we do have the local flavor, and we have about 600 people is what they were expecting. And stands are full, and the track is lined up on the far side. All right.
1: You think we're going to get an interception somewhere?
0: North lines up. We've got a bunch of stuff going on. Number 20 in motion, Elijah Martin. Cone takes the handoff, or takes the snap and pitches. And once again, South's defense is a whole nother animal in this second half.
1: You know what's interesting about big old Terry Berry at 280? Now he's on the line. They got him blocking up front.
0: Yeah. Billington was in on that tackle. And maybe 21, Parker Ebert. A bunch of people were in there. Gain of none. Loss of a half a yard.
1: Okay, players are talking. Yeah, Terry Berry's up there at guard.
0: All right, Cone. He's got Martin in the backfield with him and another one on the left side. We can't see his number. He's going to take the snap. I think they're calling an audible. He's looking quick pass, blocked by number zero. You know, that I'm telling you, Grant Rusk.
1: He's had a game.
0: Player.
1: He's had a great game.
0: He's 6'2", 180. Obviously, probably played basketball. He went. Oh, that was actually number eight, Trayvon Ivey, 6'5", 200. No wonder he blocked that pass.
1: Well, wait a minute.
0: See how tall he is?
1: I'm looking at zero or A. I think that's a zero. We need to. You got your.